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0: Hi, this is Zach with a KFOOT special presentation. I am here with local music phenom Keith Burrows to tell us about the 2026 Sierra Bigfoot Music Festival in Epperson Park in Twain Hart, California. Keith, tell us about it.
1: So, you know, this will be our sixth annual one, and it's been going good since the first one. The first one was free,
2: yeah,
1: as usual, yeah. Right? The first one was free. And then the second year, we charged a little bit, and we've been trying to keep the price down ever since because we know people can't really afford big stuff. I see all these big artists canceling tours right and left, you know. Big, huge guys like Jelly Roll and Post Malone just tried to go out on the road, and they had to cancel after the first date.
2: Yeah.
1: Because it's like $350 for a ticket and the nosebleeds. And so we're trying to offer a good affordable thing for families to come out and enjoy the weather and some beautiful music up in the mountains. You know, that's what this whole festival was built on, and that's the way it's going to stay. And you know, it's all original. You know, we very few cover bands come here, and actually, like, Hired Gun was a covered band, and I told them, you can't play my festival unless you write some stuff. And they came back like last year and they wrote three originals and they're playing them. And I think that's a good thing, right?
2: Totally.
1: I mean, it's a good thing for them. I mean, because you don't want to be playing everybody else's music your whole life, do
2: not
1: you?
2: Not forever. No. Yeah, yeah.
1: You don't play other people's music, do you?
0: Not well.
1: I don't think so.

0: Yeah, that's what a lot of bands that you hear, you know, they couldn't play other people's music, so they made their own. I mean, that's what U2 and those guys, that's what they started out with, because they didn't know how to play other people's stuff, and they just came up with their own crap, and you can hear it every time it comes on the radio.
1: Totally. I mean they're, the Edge is like, his sound is right. defining, you know?
0: As soon as you hear the first couple licks on that guitar, you know who's playing it, you know?

0: And he did that because he couldn't do it.
1: I get that.
0: I sympathize with it.
1: Yeah, exactly. I totally understand
0: that. I sympathize. That's why I don't do other people's stuff, because I just never have. You know? Well, I did. You know, I started out playing drums in, like, high school. You know, and that was back in 1975 or something, you know? And I was making $50 a night in 1975 playing drums.
1: That ain't bad.
0: Yeah, for a high school kid, you know, playing in bars and playing drums.
1: That ain't bad.
0: For a high school kid, you know, playing in bars in Aspen and stuff, I get $50 a night. And then it,

0: big name people, really prominent musicians, and can't remember which one it was, but one of those old country guys, and he's in there playing in this big bar in Texas. You know, they got big bars in Texas. Yeah. And
1: line dancing bars.
0: Yeah. Well, I've been in bars in Texas that had like 7 different bars inside the bar.
1: Yeah.
0: And this guy's in there playing music, and he's like getting liquored up, and he's like, "I'm buying everybody around. I'm buying everybody around.
1: It's a lot of bodies.
0: I'm buying everybody around." At the end of the night, he owed him like $7,000, and he didn't have the money, and he had to leave his guitar there for.
1: Oh man!
0: He had to leave his guitar. I can't remember. I wish I could remember that guy's name. Pete would be beat me over the head for it.
1: Yeah.
0: But he did that. Pete Finner, one of my guitar players. He wrote a song, and he sold it to Aaron Neville. And Aaron Neville sold it to Bonnie Raitt.
1: Okay.
0: And then Bonnie Raitt went in to record it, and she called Pete to come play the slide on it.
1: Nice.
0: Yeah. That's what kind of guy that guy.

0: used to play that slide with your 10 strings.
1: Yeah.
0: On each one, and he has two of them, and then there's these bars you move your knees with, and then there's foot pedals, and then you use your knees to bend the strings up or down.
1: Yeah.
0: And if you can tune one of those and play one of those, the guitar ain't nothing for it. You know what

0: mean,
1: yeah, yeah.
0: We were playing up in Oregon one time with this really prominent guitar player that I grew up with, and me and Pete were on stage, and dude was up front doing the singing and stuff, and Pete did some little lick on his guitar, mm-hmm. and that guy stopped and just turned around. He's like, he had this puzzled look on his face, and after we finished the song, he's like, what did you do? And Pete goes, oh, it's easy. I just started out with these two strings bent a full step up, and this one bent a half step up, and then whenever I hit it, I just dropped them all.
1: Yeah.
0: And he's like, you did what? Like, he dude can literally play four different leads on four different strings
1: yeah.
0: at the same time.
1: Yeah.
0: Because of that steel. Because exactly. of the lap steel. Yeah, you got yeah. 10 strings.
1: Snarly.
0: Yeah.
1: How long have you guys been playing together?
0: Oh, we've been together. We started together in Texas. Dang, it was 18 years ago,
1: okay.
0: maybe. And I played with him and another guy. Really, he had a really good band there. And then he had his wife, his beautiful, lovely wife, just an angel. She was a Mormon. She never drank, never smoked, never cussed, never did nothing.
1: Dang.
0: And then she got breast cancer and she passed.
1: Man.
0: And then, you know, I'd been out there playing with him and her, mm-hmm. and we were writing. We would write an album in a day,
1: yeah.
0: you know, between me and him and her. And we were playing some really good music, and I was just in love with it. And so I had to come back to Long Beach because I was living on a boat in Long Beach.
1: Mm-hmm.
0: And then I had to come back and get my stuff together so I could just go join them, because I had to have my past cleared up before I could go.
1: Yeah,
0: you know, before I could go on the road. You got to straighten up your skeletons in your closet. You got to live right, you know, to get somewhere. And I came back to straighten out all my stuff. Then I went back there a couple of times and we started getting gigs and stuff. And then I came back here one more time, and then she ended up getting sick and she passed. And then Pete, I begged him to come out here for 2-3 years. And finally he was through grieving and he came out.
1: Yeah.
0: And then we've been playing together ever since then.
1: How long have you been here in Twain Heart for?
0: I ended up in Twain Heart. It was probably 18 years ago, maybe 19, 20 years ago. And I used to do film and music. That's what I did. And I lived down in Hollywood or Long Beach. I lived on a boat down in Long Beach. And then we'd shoot videos up in Hollywood and stuff. We'd make about 28 music videos a year whenever music videos were a big thing. And so I was into film. And then I went and directed a couple of movies. I directed a horror movie down at Long Beach, and that wasn't for me. I was, you know, we were filming this scene, and we had these really good special effects guys, and you know, they're doing like real stuff, and I was the director, and we're sitting there, and it's just like, oh, they do this scene, and it's like, you know, somebody like twisting somebody's guts up with a knife or something, and I'm just sitting there watching it, and then instead of saying cut, I'm like, that's enough, dude. Like, I'm sick. Everyone in the room's just about sick.
1: Yeah.
0: And these guys, they get serious about it. You know, these guys like actually go to morgues and stuff, you know,
1: study body.
0: And they're like, like, I was out of film one time and this guy's like, well, don't you need more bruising and stuff? And they go, well, after your heart stops beating, you don't bruise anymore.
1: Blood doesn't keep going.
0: Yeah. Totally. They're like, you know, they were serious about it. Then I went and I did, that's how I ended up. Part of the reason in Texas, I directed a Western movie out there. So it was really cool. I got, you know, we had this Western town out in the middle of nowhere, and they had a full-on town on this dude's ranch, you know, and I've seen, there's one here, there's one here, but it's a big old ranch out there with the, you know, bar, saloon, freaking tavern, red light house, everything, you know, right there. So anyways, I was doing that. I was into film, and I was, you know, leaning more towards the film than the music, but I was always into both. And then I was in Sacramento living on a boat in my mom's backyard whenever I first came out here. And then I got a call to check out a movie, and I went, or a video, and that I was going to be in it. Mm. And it was that band, who's that, Billy Joel? He's the singer for...
1: Not Green Day.
0: Yeah. Billy Joel. Yeah, that's his name. Yeah. Anyways, I go to audition for this part in this video, and it was Green Day.
1: Okay.
0: And, like, I go down to Oakland and stuff, and there's this jungle, you know, it's all barbed wire and gang crap all over the place, and I pull up and they beat the gate open, and I go in, and it's this freaking gorgeous recording studio, nice. And it's Green Day's place, and there's all this custom artwork that people made for them, and they were doing a video for this song they had called East Jesus Nowhere.
1: We shooting
0: the film in Columbia at that old town place, you know, where they have that tent city built sometimes.
1: Oh, sure, the Diggins.
0: Yeah, so I was coming up here, and I set up a date or two while I was going to be in Columbia.
1: Yeah.
0: And I set up a date, and I met my wife, and I never went back.
1: Oh, she was already up here.
0: Yeah, she was up here. The first date I went on was with her, and I never left.
1: Nice. That's amazing.
0: Just moved in and stayed here, and we've been together for now. She's
1: okay. Oh, I'm gonna have to look up that music video.
0: Oh, you know what? So then they gave me a copy of it, and it was on a DVD, and it was badass, dude. Yeah. It was like, I won't go into it, but you can't get it.
1: Really?
0: They never put it out because of some legal thing. It was some business part of the music business that, like, wouldn't let them release it in the United States. Hmm. And if it was released worldwide, it was awesome video. Like, they had this dude was like the devil, and he comes into town in this limousine, and he had all these, I got pictures from it, but all these chicks were in these cocktail dresses, and they had these books with upside down cross on them, and he was the devil.
1: Yeah, yeah.
0: And he was there preaching in the town, and people were giving him their money and stuff.
1: Yeah.
0: And he was preaching. My big part in the beginning, I was tuning the radio, because at the beginning of that song, there's a radio being tuned in, and then they tune into the station. And I was tuning the radio just in this old western town, and then this dude pulls in these big black limousines, and he's got these girls, and then he's got a guy with a scale, and they're all giving him gold jewelry and stuff.
1: Yeah.
0: And then at the end, somehow he's preaching in front of this big cross that was like 20 foot tall with lights all over it, you know, lights going up and down sideways.
1: And this was set up in Columbia?
0: Yeah, it was set up in Columbia. And then there was these cables holding this big cross up, and he's in front of it, you know, preaching and taking, and there's a guy over here, money changer, you know, taking everybody's gold and jewelry and stuff and weighing it up and, you know, collecting for the guy. The guy's up there preaching, collecting, and I took a pair of bolt cutters and clip the cables that were holding the cross up, and it landed on him, killed him.
1: So you were the hero.
0: Yeah.
1: Nice.
0: I don't know how I stepped into that role, but that's a true story.
1: Yeah, that's cool.
0: And the freaking thing came out. That was whenever they first came out with those red cameras, and I'd never shot those things, and it was incredible. And at the end, they showed him right before where I smashed him. There was a scene, and I was back hide with the director because I'd already done my part, and I see this guy come running, you know, here comes this dude with his girls running down the street, and it's just like a ghost town.
1: Yeah.
0: And all of a sudden, from both streets and on the other side, you see this crowd pouring it through, and he got pitchforks, torches, and they're running straight towards him. And when they come around, the guy yelled action, and when they came around the corner, I about fell over, dude. It was the coolest thing I ever seen.

0: we have this other little stage that we just got, so I'm going to be letting people use it or rent it or something, you know. We're just rebuilding it today down in my yard. But it's a smaller stage, because, you know, the Bigfoot stage is used to be huge. Bill Graham's. Yeah. And the Grateful Dead toured on it for 30 years, and Jimi Hendrix played on it, and Janis Joplin played on it, and anybody who was having anything to do with Bill Graham played on it. You know, they had it set up at the Fillmore at one time, that yeah. stage. So that stage has a lot of good vibes in it, and that's the one that we use. Now it's known as the Bigfoot stage. It used to be the Dead stage, but now it's the Bigfoot stage. And we can't wait to bring it back to Twain Art every year. Last year we tried to go down the road. The tribe, the Miwok, the tribe, asked us to come down there, and we did it, and we tried it last year, and it just didn't quite work out for us, but they're still sponsoring us.
1: Nice.
0: Like, I thought they would have gave up on us since we came back to Twain Art, but they're still all in 100%. I mean, so it's a beautiful thing.
1: That is. They do
0: but
1: a lot
0: they're all
1: for the
0: about
1: community.
0: The community. Yeah, they're all about the community, and Chicken Ranch is the same way, you know. They don't, you know, they're not the same tribe. Well, they're part of the same tribe, but they're not the same tribe. Yeah. But they don't. Neither one of them has a problem with the other one being a sponsor of this show. And so they've really, really been good to us.
1: Yeah.
0: Actually, I just talked to United Rentals. And a couple years ago, I gave the guys, I said, hey, man, can you knock a little bit off our generator rental for the weekend? And the guy's like, yeah, I might be able to do something. And so he knocked a little bit off, and I sent him some free passes to come up, and him and his buddy and their girls came up, and then he was like, oh, my boss likes this stuff, so I gave him a shout out from on stage, and he videoed it and took it back to his boss. This year I called to rent the generator, and they knocked the bill in more than half.
1: Nice. That's what you like.
0: For the generator.
1: Yeah.
0: I mean, United Rentals, you're just like, we'll be on board.
1: That's cool.
0: And I was like, yeah, because we need a generator whenever we're in Twain Art.
1: Yeah.
0: You know, I called up the same guy, and I go, is there anything you can do? And he goes, let me talk to my boss and see what he can do. They're out of Modesto.
1: Okay.
0: And he called me up later that day, and I about fell over whenever he gave me the final price on that generator. Man. Cut me a screaming deal on it.
1: We'll make sure to check out United Rentals down in Modesto more often.
0: Exactly. Yeah.
1: What size generator do you use?
0: It's a 25 kW.
1: Yeah.
0: Yeah. Yeah. It runs everything we got, everything we need.
1: Nice.
0: And, you know, it's just so important to
1: The
0: sound is everything, right? Yeah. It's a music festival.
1: And it needs
0: the sound and the lights, too.
1: Yeah.
0: By the time Wet Meadow plays, it's the lights.
1: Hey, man, the sound lights on Sunday nights are pretty outstanding. The last couple of times have been really up the game.
0: Yeah, Wes from White Noise does it.
1: Yeah,
0: great.
1: Wes is awesome.
0: Yeah, he is. He's the best sound guy in this. I mean, I hate to step on anybody else's toes, but he's done the sound every year for the Bigfoot Festival, and he's worked with us.
1: Yeah.
0: And all the musicians are like, oh, who's doing sound? Wes. Okay. They're just like,
1: perfect.
0: Oh, everyone doesn't worry about a thing.
1: I worked with Wes in the Tuolumne Twain Art Chamber of Commerce, and he recorded Tim McCaffrey and Anaya Kirk's debate.
0: Oh, he did?
1: Scenario, and helps out with all the music events.
0: Oh, he does?
1: Too, so.
0: Yeah, well, he's just been unbelievable with us, and he's worked with because I started this thing out, you know, out of pocket, for everything, and it's not cheap, and especially like we did it free, you know, the first year, and that was just completely out of pocket, and then you know, we've grown and got some more sponsors over the years. I'm looking for more sponsors in Twain Art. Anybody's listening.
1: what does the sponsor package include?
0: Well, basically, you know, you get shout outs from stage all weekend long, and a lot of thank yous from stage, and then we put it, we'll have a signage around the festival grounds, and some of our bigger sponsors get a big banner on the stage, and they get a high visibility, but all of them get shout-outs all weekend long. Yeah. We thank them all weekend long. Nice. And, you know, it's a good community event. And after we went to the Westside Pavilion last year, coming back to Twain Hart, they were pretty happy.
1: Yeah.
0: You know, the chamber. Yeah. Like, everyone has a little bit more love for us.
1: They missed
0: Everyone's
1: you.
0: They
1: missed you last
0: yeah,
1: year.
0: Yeah.
1: Everyone missed it in 2020.
0: Yeah. And it seems like we've found a lot more love in Twain Hart itself since we stepped away for a year, you know. And I'm happy to be back. I designed the whole thing with Twain Hart in mind, you know.
1: Yeah.
0: It's just a beautiful little town. Whenever I first heard about the town, I was like, man, I want to go there.
1: When I moved... I was born up here, but when I moved to Long Beach for college...
0: Oh, you went to Long Beach for college?
1: Everyone knew of Twain Hart. No one knew of Sonora or Jamestown or Columbia or anything else, but they knew Twain Hart and they knew Pinecrest. And if they skied, they knew Dodge. But that's everyone from out of town knew Twain Hart. They had a cabin in Twain Hart. They go camping in Twain Hart. And
0: yeah, Dodge has been a really, really big supporter of ours since the very beginning. They've been on board with the Bigfoot Music Festival since day one.
1: I wish there was more camping at Dodge and near Dodge so that it could be a festival up at Dodge. I think
0: you know,
1: would be really cool.
0: We discussed that. They came to us mm-hmm. and talked about it. And then they have some permitting process. Yeah. They were just purchased like a couple years ago. Mm-hmm. And the guy that purchased them, he's been a great supporter of the festival the whole time. And I work up there in the winter, you know, and I love the place. It's just like a ski area where I grew up in Colorado. It's the same thing. You know, they got slow chairlifts that only hold a couple people, and that's why there's still powder after 2 days, you know?
1: Exactly.
0: And you go to, like, I went and worked at Kirkwood for 8 years, and the powder's gone by noon.
1: Dude, it's starting. You know what I mean? Those guys are out there and working hard
0: to
1: get it all.
0: Yeah, they're stomping it down, dude. Yeah. They're like, and even before they load the first chair at 9,
1: somehow.
0: It's pretty tracked up.
1: Wow.
0: You know, but at Dodge, you can go 2 days after a storm and get lines all day long.
1: I worked at Telluride for a season.
0: Oh, you did?
1: I was on mountain security, so it was my job to get first tracks.
0: You worked at Telluride.
1: Every day. Yeah.
0: Oh, man, one of the best days skiing I ever had in my life was at Telluride, and it was a trip. I'll tell you, we got there Friday night. It snowed like 12 inches, and then they got 18.
1: Yeah.
0: And then there's a place at Telluride where you go off the top on the backside. Yeah. The Mammoth Slide.
1: Okay.
0: That's what it is. It's a Mammoth Slide, and they only open it a couple times a year.
1: Yeah.
0: And me and my brother and one of my best friends from Colorado were there at the top of the chair whenever they dropped the rope on that bad boy.
1: Yeah.
0: And I launched off the top of that thing and spun as many times as I could and just landed. It didn't even matter if you were going
1: that's
0: forward
1: light,
0: or backwards.
1: Fluffy powder,
0: it was like freaking just, it was the best day of skiing ever. And me and my brother and my buddy Joe Tanazzi were just pinching ourselves all day.
1: Yeah.
0: Like the first time I ever was in powder where we were literally choking.
1: Yeah,
0: you need a snorkel. You need a snorkel.
1: Yeah.
0: You really needed a snorkel because once it gets above your knees and you're flexed a little bit, it's just in your face, you know.
1: I used to have big mutton chops when I worked there, and they would freeze to my collar.
0: Oh, yeah.
1: Going down in the snow, and my whole neck would be frozen to my...
0: Do you ski or snowboard?
1: I ski.
0: Oh, you do?
1: Yeah.
0: Oh, geez, I'm surprised we haven't been skiing. We're going to have to do that.
1: We should. I don't go up as often as I should. Me and Joel, my drummer, we go up together pretty often.
0: You know, I see that guy all over the place, and I'm like, where do I know that guy from? And then I'm like, oh, now I know him, you know?
1: Yeah.
0: But I just used to run into him all the time, and I go, man, that guy looks familiar. I don't know where he's from. And you got
1: we're different people on stage, so you know, it's hard to recognize us with our pants on.
0: Anybody's listening to this, and if you've never seen Wet Meadow, Sunday, July 19th, at about 7:15, be at Epperson Park in Twain. Trust me.

0: It's not like, first of all, we brought him the first year to clear the field whenever the festival was over. When we wanted to get everybody out, we brought him on. But that was their attitude. Oh, we're garbage rock. And then the last couple years, I had to tell Zach that they're losing their touch. People are still here.
1: Still,
0: and you know what?
1: Hanging out one more.
0: Most of those people are musicians that are watching it. Yeah. And that says something about it. It's kind of like, wet metal to me is kind of like some crazy, confusing stuff. But it's not, it's not confusing whenever you can repeat it. So is it crazy? I don't think so. If you can repeat it. So anyways, if you've never seen them, be there.
1: Well, we appreciate the invite, and we'll show up every time we can.
0: Well, you'll be there till as long as I'm running the festival. Yeah. I can tell you that.
1: We appreciate that.
0: Because, I think you hit me up this year and said, "Are you still want us to play?" And I'm like, "That was a stupid question, dude. That was a stupid question." Because after that first, I was like, "Oh, you guys could close every year," and I was speaking the truth whenever I said that, and I fully intended and meant for that to be the case, and it has. Luckily, it's worked out so that you guys could be there every year except for one. Everyone looks forward to it now. The crew, everybody there is like, "Oh yeah, well it ain't over till Wet Metal comes."
1: The crew is always very supportive.
0: Well, it's like I say, if you've never seen it, you got to show up and check it out, because it's as much an art installation as it is a music celebration.
1: We want to bring a projector this year. We figured if nothing else, he could project on the fog, because he gets a good, good layer of fog going.
0: Yeah.
1: And yeah, we got some video clips that Joel and I are putting together, and
0: he's got
1: some crazy videos.
0: I've got one that'll take any kind of input. It's a digital thing. It's brand new in the box. I bought it like 3 years ago, and then whenever we get around the festival, I'm usually so busy.
1: Yeah.
0: Hey, we're also looking for volunteers. If anyone out there is around and you want to enjoy the festival for nothing, come give some of your time.
1: And how do they get a hold of you to do that?
0: The week before, they could look us up on Facebook, Sierra Bigfoot Music Festival, and hit us on that.
1: The best way.
0: Yeah, that'd be the quickest way to get it.
1: Yeah, what would a volunteer do? What would their jobs be?
0: Oh, could be anything.
1: Yeah.
0: You know, we have to pick up the trash.
1: Stage set up.
0: Literally, yeah, setting up the stage. Yeah, the week before, starting on that Tuesday, we're busy and we got stuff to setting up tents. Mm-hmm. You know, even if you can't do any physical work, we can use somebody to run and get materials and stuff. And, you know, just more hands makes for light work, you know. Yeah. And so that's the deal there. Do you think we should go over the list of bands, or should we just have people look it up?
1: Well,
0: let me just tell you.
1: Yeah.
0: All right. I'll just go through this real quick. We got a new local band, Sepia Tone. Say they're kind of out there like you guys a little bit.
1: That sounds
0: pretty good. And then Alec LaRouche's band, Base Camp, is going to be there.
1: Now, I've been wondering, now, Alec LaRouche played last year.
0: Yes.
1: It's like a jazz trio.
0: Yeah, it's like a jazz trio.
1: Is this the same sound?
0: Yes, yeah, I think so. A little more fusion, maybe.
1: That made me come out of my booth and walk out. I was like, what is going on?
0: Oh, yeah.

0: Alex LaRusse is no slouch. He's a consummate musician and bass player.
1: Yeah.
0: I mean, at one point, he was playing with every band we had in the festival, Played with all the good ones.
1: Yeah, there you go.
0: You know what I mean? And then my band will be playing at 6:30 on Friday.

0: And then the Neighborhood Sound. And then we're going to finish off the night with North Fork. And then on Saturday, we got Harp and Harp, which is a local duo, and starting things off at 11 on Saturday. And then at noon, a duo called Miss American Pie. And I listened to their stuff once, and their harmonies were just beautiful. So I'm like, invited them to come out. And then at 1 o'clock on Saturday, 1 o'clock PM is Makara. And she's this lovely young lady that's got a voice of an angel. The first time she played there, see, her father's band plays at two, actually, the Donuts. And she came and sang a couple songs with him. And I walked from the stage to the ticket office and back, and like five people stopped me. And they go, you need to invite this girl back. And so I've been inviting her back ever since.
1: I remember when she came on stage and it was hot and like the breeze picked up and her beautiful voice just rang out over the whole crowd.
0: Yeah,
1: it was great.
0: Just enjoyed that. So she's playing at 1 on Saturday, and at 2 o'clock the Donuts are playing, and they're just fun. They're just big time fun. And then our buddy Ona Stewart, well known by most musicians in this area, Ona Stewart's playing at 3 o'clock.

0: breast milk on. We got to get our car out.
1: Ona Stewart's playing at 3-4 o'clock is Breakaway, which is Jesse Longway's band. Well, he plays the bass in there, but there's a lot of members in that band, and they've got some great harmonies and stuff. And they've got a couple of new originals too. Nice. Like they were kind of a cover band, but he's got a couple of originals they're going to play this year. And then at 5 o'clock, Tiffany Rose and the Outlaw Hearts are going to be there. And if you've ever seen them, it's well worth the visit. I can tell you
2: great full sound.
1: Yeah, they're good.

0: And then we have the Sam Chase trio this year. And Sam Chase is a force to be reckoned with. That's all there is to it.
1: They closed out Saturday last year, was it?
0: Yeah.
1: And I remember they were like laying on their backs, kicking their feet up in the air while they were playing
0: Participation event. They use some crowd participation. They are Sam Chase is the Sam Chase is an entertainer.

And then at 7:30, another band that's, I can't wait to see them this year, Chasing Anthems. They were, last year they played, and they played a couple years at the Bigfoot Fest, but they're been a duo, just acoustic guitars and really great harmonies. And then they had, like, 3 years ago, they had a big hit, like, in Nashville, like, in country circles, and they were out there touring. And now they're back in town, and they're playing with a full band. So nice. I can't, and he said, oh yeah, this is a whole different game.

I'm looking forward to that. And then closing out on Saturday is Grover Anderson and the Lampoleers. And everyone knows who Grover is around here. If you don't, you should.

mama's so proud, but your voice is too loud. We like to watch you laughing. You pick the insects off plants. No time to think of consequences.

0: So that'd be Saturday's lineup. And then on Sunday, we have the Bigfoot Symposium, which is hosted by Jerry Hine. He's a well-known Bigfoot researcher. He's been researching Bigfoot since the 1970s. And he'll have some guest speakers there that are other researchers from around the country. They bring all kinds of evidence, like footprints that they've casted and stuff. And this year they're going to do the same thing they did last year. So if anyone's had an encounter or is interested in Bigfoot at all, you should show up for that, because if you sit in the place and listen to these people tell their stories, and you know they're not bullshit.
1: Yeah.
0: They are telling the truth, and they're not mistaking these things for bears. Yeah. They're not bears that are mistaken. There's something these people are seeing. And if you sit there and listen to enough people talk about it, and you get to talk to them afterwards, you kind of probably start believing.
2: Total.
0: But then they're going to do a thing this year too, where they have like a little sandbox, and the kids can step in it. And then they can make a cast.
1: Make their own plaster cast.
0: Yeah, they can make their own plaster cast.
1: That's
0: so
1: a cool
0: show people. Yeah. And then, so they show people how to do a Bigfoot casting. And then there'll be a lot of footprints there that they've casted from actual creatures. And that goes from 11 until 2. And then Kelly Flynn is starting the music off at noon, and she's got the Kelly Flynn Trio, and she's got some great music, and they're fun to listen to. And at 1 o'clock, Gary Sousa is playing. He's doing he had a band last year, I think, or the year before he did. This year he's playing solo. And then at 2 o'clock, Richie Verasso and his famous hits live actor coming to town, and he's got a lot of friends. Ira Walker's playing at 3. Well, Ira Walker will be on stage with Richie Verasso, and Richie has a load of fabulous musicians joining him. He's got, like, I think he has a guitar player from 38 Special or something. Everyone, like, has been a very prominent musicians, and so Richie's going to be helped out by that. And then at 3 o'clock, Ira Walker is taking the stage. And if you've never heard him, look him up.

you can just go Google his name and check out some of his music, and I think you'll be interested in that. Then at 5 o'clock is a big guy from the... At 5 o'clock on Sunday, that is, Richie Barron as Dr. Tequila will be there, and he's a well-known entity in the Bay Area, and I'm looking forward to seeing him. So he should bring in a crowd, too.

0: And then 6:15, Hired Gun is playing. And they speak for themselves. They play the casino all the time. They play all around town.
1: Well, and the singer in that, he used to be in a punk band or something.
0: Did he? He's got a powerful voice. Yeah, that guy is nobody.
1: In the scene, yeah.
0: Oh, he was? I didn't know that about him, but, I mean, he's got really powerful voice.
1: It was like Corrupted Morals or something. Yeah. 80s, 90s punk
0: band. I'll have to ask him about that.
2: Good morning, turd brain.
3: That's right.

0: he's a force to be reckoned with. That guy has got good, powerful, clean vocals, and his band's good.
1: They're good.
0: Yeah, they're good. They're very good. And a couple years ago, I told them they needed to have some originals to play Bigfoot, and they wrote a few.
1: Nice.
0: So hopefully they'll be doing those this year. And then at 7:15, the piece de resistance. The party's over because Wet Meadow is here.
1: Right.
0: So, and everyone's like, I talked to Tim McCaffrey the other day, and he's like, yeah, I can't wait to see Wet Meadow.
2: The party's over.
3: This party's over.
2: This party's over. Wet Meadow's here.
3: This party's over.
4: Oh, your mom.
2: This party's over. Call all your friends. This party's over.

0: to handle it.
1: Handle it.
0: Making out in front.

0: The cops are here.
1: The cops are here.
2: Disperse.
0: The cops are here. The party's over.
2: Disperse.
0: Party's over. Everybody has to go.
1: The cops are here.
2: Vacate the premises.

0: I held your hair while you threw up.
1: Oh my god.
0: I held your hair while you threw up. Oh my god, my parents are going to kill me. Oh my god. Oh my god, the party's over. Get out of here. Everyone.

Why is it sticky?

0: all come out and support your local musicians, support your local artists, and be a part of the community. Yeah. Get off the couch, get off your phone, and come out and take some pictures if you want.
1: Yeah,
0: you know,
1: have some fun with his music.
0: Yeah,
1: some
0: have
1: beers,
0: some fun. Yeah,
1: lemonade.
0: Yeah, have some. We're gonna have. You have everything you want. We'll be right there in that park. Good food, good music, good people, and good times. If you want more information about the Sierra Bigfoot Music Festival, you can go to www.sierrabigfootmusicfest.com, or you can go to Facebook and search Sierra Bigfoot Music Festival.
1: It's going to be a great weekend.
0: Yes, it is. Hey, man, thanks for coming up to my place.
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1: You heard it here, folks. 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
0: Yeah! Get some!
1: Get some! This has been a KFUT special presentation, a conversation between Zach Calbert of KFUT and Keith Burrows of the Sierra Bigfoot Music Festival. 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Hey, K-Foot friends, now it's time for Day Old Strawberries. Back in 2018, a few of us with KAAD and the Greater Good had the pleasure of working with the fine people at Rockin' Road at the last Strawberry Music Festival held on the West Side property in Tuolumne. There we were introduced to their festival Hog Ranch radio team, who let us commandeer their airwaves between sets. They shared with us a library of music from local Strawberry performances, which we have compiled here for you. So sit back, relax, and remember the good old days.

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1: James King, folks. Boy, I tell you, he knows it, Steph. He does. That was an old Bill Monroe, Jimmy Martin duet, I think, years ago. And I tell you, I still like that stuff. Hope you folks do. Let's see. What we're going to do here? We had a request. Eli Renfro, was that it?

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You know, I used to be butthurt all the time because my favorite bands would not play the songs that I like. I got over it, and you can't.

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0: best.
1: We rode down along the herd and back up the other side, about a 4-mile detour. But we picked up the trail again and followed it till dark. Next morning, we found the outlaw still headed straight for Dodge, and all we could figure was that he must be new to the country and just plain lost. Naturally, he'd want to avoid asking questions of anybody. By noon, we were in sight of town, and during the last hour, neither Brown nor I said a word.
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3: 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Oh, for that steer. Oh.

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0: actually had to stand up.
1: So damn, now, really?
0: Yeah.
1: Oh, yeah, well, yeah, you had Mr. P. Chill earlier. Big salute out to Mr. P. Chill, man.
2: But
1: yeah, Sacramento legend. Legend. Legend. Legend. Legend. Legend.

0: That's funny.
1: Oh, no.
0: My other keys are all on the ring.
2: You've lost it.
0: I don't see how.
2: Alma, how could you do it?
0: Henry, please.
2: Come on, we'll search the house. I can't think of anything else to do.
0: Oh, dear, you're going to miss your staff meeting.
2: Well, all right, never mind the meeting. My whole career goes up in smoke if we don't find those reports. Now, somebody get hold of your key and open that room. I know, Cindy.
0: Oh, let the child alone. She's been through enough. You know she wouldn't do a thing like that.
2: I don't know anything anymore. I don't know my own child. I don't even know you.
3: Henry. It's 10 p.m. Do you know where your children are?
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0: Hey, Doc, look. Look, Doc. Give me that again, will you? Who's gonna get them?
1: The Helots.
0: Who are they?
1: Listen, Sucky, you ever been broke?
0: Sure, mostly often.
1: Dots.
0: Who are they?
1: Listen, Sucky, you ever been broke?
0: Sure, mostly often.
1: All right, you're walking along.

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Now your whole life is messed up with a lot more stuff. You get license fees and number plates and gas and oil and taxes and insurance and identification cards and letters and bills and flat tires and dents and traffic tickets and motorcycle cops and courtrooms and lawyers and fines and a million and one other things. And what happens? You're not the free and happy guy you used to be. You gotta have money to pay for all those things. So you go after what the other fellas got. And there you are. You're a helot yourself.

0: This is Sinbad's greatest adventure. The seventh voyage of Sinbad. See Sinbad battle the living skeleton, the giant two-headed bird, the cobra woman, the one-eyed cyclops, and the fire-breathing dragon. See the incredible, the breathtaking, the seventh voyage of Sinbad in the motion picture Miracle of Dinorama from Columbia Pictures, rated G, general audiences.
1: Actually born in the industrial fire pit of Birmingham on an ordinary day in 1968.
2: Yeah, we played this a long time ago and it was kind of up in the air. We were still go, but like we're here. I just turned 21 this year, still here to party, so it's kind of disappointing. But we're just making the most of it. We met these other people in our little Airbnb spot, so we're just hanging out with them and trying to get drunk before everything closes.
3: Today, that's a moment that cuts the sheet metal. Wasn't in that diet, so I was you cut it because we can't remember what you got there to do. So they put me on this sheet metal machine that comes down and chops and bends metal. Of course, I've enjoyed it, I've never worked on it before. And got my hand and it just went spanked down. So I put my hand back and took the two ends off. So after that, I was just devastated. I thought I'd never. It's such a deep depression.
4: He was told by his doctors that that was the end.

0: chalice or goblet, black candles. A personal diary with a black cover, which is called a Book of Shadows, and copies of publications, such as the Satanic Bible and the Satanic Rituals, and possibly a small makeshift altar. If you discover items such as these, experts advise you contact your local law enforcement agency at once. Joining a satanic or occult group will, in time, lead into the no-turning back stage, usually involving criminal activities. People at this level...
1: We just heard from Bone Church and their song Iron Temple. Before that, the Swell Fellas doing Acid Tone. They believe Trahir and their song Purple Sun. Starting off the set, Witch Meadow.
0: And that is when the nightmare begins. Decent people everywhere. For some, the nightmare is over. They are the victims of satanic crime. Overcoming this evil begins with everything. Parents must provide attention and love, protecting their children from corrupt influences, keeping the lines of communication open, and insisting on proper education. When this is accomplished, you get...
1: This is the 614th hour of the Heavy in the Hill show
0: and cultic influences
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0: That was Dow doing their song Supremacy. Before that, Aerofast, Behind the Veil of Trance Sleep, and Mesa starting off the set with their song White Stains.
1: Masturbation deterrent. And why did God create herpes? How many folks here tonight have herpes, huh? Most of us. Sit down if you have herpes. Okay. It's a horny crowd, huh? I was warned. Why did God create the dreaded herpes virus? Does anyone know why? Do we have any scientists in the audience tonight who have studied this under the microscope? Can answer this eternal question for us. Why did God create herpes? Where are you going? Huh? Who's calling you? Is it the president? Because there is no one that should interrupt my show except the president. Is it Cisco and Ebert? They're complaining about this once again. Well, they can fuck off. We got a show to do. Why did God create our bees? Well, so that Robin Williams would have something to give his female fans that they couldn't just turn around and sell on eBay. No. Okay. We'll move on. Why? Why does God give people AIDS? Well, so they have an airtight excuse to get out of having to see the latest Robin Williams movie. And why did God create dentists? To fill my ex-wife's southernmost cavities, unfortunately. And which U.S. state, did my ex-wife first have sex with this dentist that she's shacking up with currently?
2: I don't know either.
1: I don't know either. But when I see her in divorce court next month, I'll ask her.
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1: Down this road, huh? He's got a movie. Why aren't you at that, huh? You fucking pricks. Why? Why did God, in his infinite wisdom, we're all Christians here, am I right? You don't mind me doing these jokes straight out of the Bible. I know you hear them every Sunday. Every Sunday in their sermons. But I feel that I have a unique spin on these classic jokes. These jokes have withstood the test of time. 2,000 years these jokes have been told, and they're still as fresh as the day God made them. So I will keep telling them, and here's one for you. This is from the book of Genesis, Genesis 2:17. Why did God create tits? Tits? Come on, guys, stand up. Fellows, hobo, stand up, huh? Show some respect for the ladies here tonight. Come on, guys, tits, stand up, you fuckers. Oh, come on, fellas, stand up for tits. There we go, wonderful. Why did God create tits?
2: Yeah.

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2: 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Straight up. 12 o'clock.

0: What more can a girl ask for? You and I together here in Paris, sitting at a sidewalk cafe.
1: I'm afraid it's starting to rain.
0: Yes, how beautiful the city is in the rain. Isn't it just so romantic?
1: Well, there's nothing romantic about getting wet.
2: Why not plan a date night a little closer to home? What to know about where to go on the Friday afternoon traffic jam, 1 to 5 on KFUT.
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5: Hi, this is Bill Schneiderman calling. We are an acoustic roots duo, Never Too Late. And we're going to be playing at the Pinecrest Community Lodge on July 4th, that's that Saturday, from 5 to 7. I hope people will celebrate 250th anniversary of the United States of America. Thank you.
6: So I was in the woods exploring, going fishing, and I was casting my rod out. I got about 3 salmon. They're about 5 inches long. And then I was in the horizon. I was looking at the over the horizon, the trees, and I see a big, hairy-looking feller. I was just like, man, that dude needs to shave his legs. But apparently it was not, because I saw his hair, and his hair was going down to about his ass, and he didn't have a shirt on or pants. Oh, my God. That thing would destroy somebody. He was real big. Yeah, I mean, he was coming towards me. I ran. I just left my stuff and jumped in the lake and swam as far as I could. But I don't know. That fella was scary. I hope you find him.
7: Oh, hi. I saw your sign over here in Pinecrest, and, you know, I didn't see him just recently. I saw him over there here about 2019. I believe that was the year over on C-23. That was the campsite. And I know I seen him. It wasn't quite morning, but it wasn't night. But the shadows, I seen them up in a tree. But that's what I saw. And I know I saw it. And I saw the sign, and I felt like it was a sign for me to come and call and tell you about it. But I seen Bigfoot. He real.
8: Have you ever wondered how Moaning Caverns got its name? Most people assume it's because of something spooky or supernatural. But the real story is much more fascinating. Long before the stairs were built and tourists put on their harnesses to embark on expeditions through the cave, the cavern itself used to sing. Thanks to the incredible acoustics of the cave, water droplets falling from the ceiling would land in small puddles and holes that had eroded in the cave floor over time. And each drop would create a sound, and that sound would create an echo that resonated and blended with the others, filling the cave with an eerie, hauntingly beautiful melody that many described as singing or moaning. Over time, though, as the stairs were built and the cavern underwent construction, many of those holes were filled in, and that natural music disappeared. The cavern no longer sings the way it once did. But this summer, we're hoping to change that. On July 26th, 4 of the local leading songwriters, the Brothers Strong, Justice Ramos, and myself, will be performing a special concert in the cavern. An evening of songs, stories, sing-along, and community, in one of the most acoustically stunning and breathtaking venues in California. And for one night, join us as we help the cavern sing once again.
9: Here comes the beat. Hey, you know, I'm just like listening to your station, even though it says that it's coming soon on your message, but it's obviously like playing right now. Thought that your algorithm was only supposed to play Casey Chisholm every 45 minutes. And it seems to me that every third song is a 10-minute instrumental space orgasm from Casey Chisholm. I don't know if you need to look into your computer analytics and punch in some numbers and keys and get it dialed in, but it's a little heavy on the orgasms this Sunday evening. Thank you. Goodbye.
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0: Bona fide, bona fide, fugazi. 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

Another Story by Lawrence Block. People are apt to pull over to the side in the middle of the span, especially late at night when the traffic is thin, and they can stop for a moment without somebody's horn stabbing them in the back. The bridge was a graceful steel parabola over the deep channel of river that cut the city neatly in two, and the center of the bridge provided the best view of the city, with the old downtown buildings clustered together on the right, the flour mills downriver on the left, the gentle skyline, the gulls maneuvering over the river. The bridge was the best place to see it all. It wasn't private enough for teenagers who were given to long-term parking and preferred drive-in movie theaters or stretches of road along the north bank of the river. But sightseers stopped often, took in the view for a few moments, and then continued across. Suicides liked the bridge, too. The cop didn't think of that at first, not until he saw the man emerge from the car and walk slowly to a footpath at the edge and place a hand tentatively on the rail. There was something in his stance, something in the pose of the solitary figure upon the bridge in the after-midnight gloom, something about the grayness of the night, the way the fog was coming off the river. The cop looked at him and cursed and wondered if he could get to him in time. He walked toward the man and headed over the bridge on the footpath. He didn't want to shout or blow his whistle at him because he knew what shock or surprise could do to a potential jumper. Once he saw the man's hands tense on the rail, his feet lifting up on the toes. At that moment, he almost cried out, almost broke into a run. But then the man's feet came back into position, his hands loosened their grip, and he took out a cigarette and lit it. Then the cop knew he had time. They always smoked that last cigarette all the way down before they went over the edge. When the cop was within 10 yards of him, the man turned, started slightly, then nodded in resignation. He appeared to be somewhere in his middle 30s, tall, with a long, narrow face and deep-set eyes topped with thick black eyebrows. It can get lonely this hour at night. Cop patted his pockets, passed over his cigarettes. Say, you don't happen to have a spare cigarette on you, do you? I must have run out. The man gave him a cigarette. It was a filter. And the cop normally smoked nothing but regulars, but he wasn't about to complain. He thanked the man, accepted a light, thanked him again, and stood beside him, hands on the rail, leaning out over the water and looking at the city and the river. Looks pretty from here, he said. Does it? Sure, I'd say so. Makes a man feel at peace with himself. It hasn't had that effect on me, the man said. I was thinking about all the ways a man could find peace with himself. I guess the best way is just to go on plugging away at life, the guy said. Things generally have a way of straightening themselves out sooner or later. Some of the time they take a while. And I guess they don't look too good, but they work out. Sure. Things you see in your job, even with all of the cops. It's a tough world, but that's nothing new. It's the best we've got, the way I figure. You're sure not going to find a better one at the bottom of the river. The man said nothing

0: other side of the bridge. When he reached his post, he decided he should make a note of it anyway. So he hauled out his pencil and his notebook and wrote down the name of it. Rather than as an individual, thus facilitating transference. His wife hated the beard and felt he used the couch for amorous dalliance. It was true, he thought, that he and his plump blonde receptionist had on a few occasions occupied the couch together. A few memorable occasions, he amended, and he closed his eyes, savoring the memory of the delicious way he and Hannah had gone through Kraft Ebbing together, page by delirious page.
1: Everything else is obsolete.
0: Reluctantly, he dragged himself back to his current patient. No longer seems worth living, the man said. I drag myself through life a day at a time. We all live our lives a day at a time, the psychiatrist commented. But is it always an ordeal? No. I almost killed myself last night. No, the night before. I almost jumped from the Morrissey Bridge.
2: And?
0: A policeman came along. I wouldn't have jumped anyway.
2: Why not?
0: I don't know. The interplay went on, the endless dialogue of patient and doctor. Sometimes the doctor could go through the whole hour without thinking at all, making automatic responses, reacting as he always did, but not really hearing a word that was said to him.
2: I wonder, he thought, whether I do these people any good at all. Perhaps they only wish to talk and need only the illusion of a listener. Perhaps the entire profession is no more than an intellectual confidence game. If I were a priest, I could go to my bishop and be struck by God's grace. A psychiatrist has this. The only trouble with the profession is the unfortunate absence of an orderly hierarchy. Absolutely, the doctor's short and attractive order. Listen next to me. Almost all of the patients delighted in telling me about me, a source of unmentioned frustration in his life. Never in his life remembered having a dream of his own. From time to time he fantasized that it was all a gigantic setup, that there were really no dreams at all. He listened to his dreams with academic interest, glancing now and then at his watch, wishing that 50-minute hour was there. The dream he indicated the diminishing enthusiasm for life, the development of rejection, and the desire for suicide was tentatively held in check by fear and moral training. He wondered how long his patient would be able to refrain from taking his own life. In the 3 weeks he had been coming for therapy, he had seemed to be making only negative

0: Tony.
1: What's short? What's it take? The man explained the concrete to Tony and said that he would take his money. Tony is a resource note. How long ago did it take that? Half an hour. No, yes. Maybe 20 minutes. Then you decided not to act like a damn fool, huh? I gather you didn't fall asleep. Why wait this long? Didn't do it? Well, we'll try this stuff. The operation of the pump is unpleasant, but the analysis of the stomach is unpleasant. The pumping has been in plenty of time, Dr. The pills have not yet been absorbed to a great degree by the blood. You'll live. Don't thank me. I'll have to report this to you. Better pay me now. I hate to send Bill to potential suicide. This is a fine shot. Now, I want to get past you. You can get yourself a weapon with a lot more range than action. You just need $2 more.
0: No, you should just get the package. Now, leave the box to yourself.
1: I suppose I'll put the box on the counter. For $3,
0: just the one.
1: Sure thing. Look, sir, the dude is ready to be the counter open. I set it on top of the counter. You have to sign right here, he said.

human being, very sharp, and the strong dog there, you'd have to play the part, wouldn't you? You never should have killed her, Edward. I loved her. Even if you did, you should have let her go, Edward. Right, you're sweating. You said you weren't going to murder me. You said you would leave me alone with the gun. Don't believe everything you hear, the man said. And very quickly, very deftly, he jabbed the gun barrel in the right's mouth and pulled the trigger. Afterward, he arranged things neatly around him, removed one of Wright's shoes, positioned his foot so that it appeared he had triggered the shotgun with his big toe. Then he wiped his own prints on the gun and managed to get Wright's prints all over. He left the note on top of the desk and slipped the psychiatrist's business card into Wright's wallet and stuffed the bill of sale for the gun into Wright's pocket. You shouldn't have killed her, he said to Wright's corpse. Then, smiling proudly, he slipped out the back door and walked off into the night.

0: Some things,
1: just a few minutes before 12 on one of the best Sunday nights in the summer. Thomas M., Lucky Tom Cal, collecting his black snap-brimmed hat from the hat-check girl at the Heels Club by Roger. He tipped the girl a crisp dollar bill, winked briskly, headed out the front door. He was 52, looked 45, felt 49. He flipped his expensive cigar into the gut and strolled into the Heels Club parking lot next door, where his very expensive, very large car waited in the parking space reserved for him. When he had settled himself behind the wheel, the key fitted snugly in the ignition, he suddenly felt like he might not be alone. Hearing a clicking sound directly behind him, Carol stiffened, and then the little man in the back seat shot him 6 times in the back of the head. While the shots echoed deathly, the little man opened the car door, jammed his gun into the pocket of his suit jacket, and scurried off down the street as fast as he could, which was not terribly fast at all. He peeled his white gloves from his tiny hands and managed to slow down. Holding the white gloves in one hand, he looked rather like the white rabbit rushing frenetically into his appointment with the Duchess. Vinny and Matera caught his squeal. The scene was packed with onlookers, but Vinny and Matera didn't share their overwhelming interest in this one. They came and looked and looked. They confirmed there were no witnesses to question. And they went over to the White Tower. Let the lab boys sweat it out, searching for the comb or comb of black cat.
2: Fingerprints, evidence, clues,
1: a waste.
3: Thinking the touch man is on a plane by somebody on the West Coast where their body's cold. So Lucky Tom finally bought it. Nice of him to pick up decent height. You hate to leave the station house for training. A night like this, I don't mind at all. It's a pleasure.
0: It is a bad He stirred his coffee, wondering if he was so or was anyway stirring the coffee.
1: It was sure one feature of professional touch point.
2: Six shots by a point blank.
3: Something like that. No bad blood coming up between the buyer and auction master.
2: I've heard a word.
3: No peace of quiet for years. Two mobs mob up the city instead of each other.
2: No bad blood
3: spilled on the streets of Rockingham City. Instead of killing each other,
2: they fool it and rob the public.
1: True public spirit. The rain of law and order, it makes one proud to serve.
2: Law and order, it's a mind.
1: Approximately 2 days later, three men walked out the front door of 815 Cameron Street. The establishment that land didn't have an official but every cab driver in town, good taste, food, nice to speak, principle. Suffice it to say that seven attractive young ladies, neither a Mrs. Residence or a power. The three men headed for their car. They had parked it next to a fire hydrant. Supremely confident, no police officer who noted its license would have the temerity to have parked out of the car. The three men were trusted employees of Archer Munster. They had come to collect the week's receipts and incidentally to act as sort of quality control inspection. As they reached the street, a battered 10-year-old convertible drew up slowly on the side. The driver, lying in the
4: car, leaned across the front seat, and shot the center man in the chest with a sawed-off shotgun. Then he quickly scooped an automatic pistol from the seat and used it to shoot the other two, three times each. He did all of this very quickly, and all three men were very dead before they hit the sidewalk. The men stomped on the accelerator pedal, and the car leaped forward to start. The convertible took the corner on two wheels, and they suddenly slowed its speed to 25 miles an hour. The little man drove four blocks, parked the car, and raised the convertible. He disassembled the sawed-off shotgun and packed it away in a thin black attaché case with the automatic. Removed the jumper wire from the ignition switch and left the car. Once outside the car, he removed his white gloves and put M2 inside the attaché case. His own car was parked right in the corner. He put the attaché case into his trunk, got in his car, and went home. Simeon Matera got the squeal again, only this time it was a pain in the neck, good weather not withstanding. This time there were eyewitnesses, and sometimes eyewitnesses can be a pain in the neck, and this was one of its times. One of the eyewitnesses reported that the killer had been on foot, but this was a minority. All of the other eyewitnesses agreed there had been a murder. One said it was a convertible, another that it was a sedan, and a third that it was a Panther. There were two other eyewitnesses as well. One witness said another said one. The rest agreed on two. Opinion material figure clearly sounded reasonable. Three guns could be done. Some of them come to file or file or what? And all the witnesses suddenly remembered that this was a gangster. And what was apt to happen to eyewitnesses who remembered what killers looked like? And they all agreed, same, that they had not gotten killed. Then you have to ask
5: we'll be right back.

0: called DC Spring, turned his key in his ignition, and was immediately blown from this world into the next. The little man with the small hands and the white gloves watched from the cavern across the street. Mr. Spoon was a bagman for Barry Byers' organization. Less than 2 hours after Mr. Spoon's abrupt demise, six of Barry Byers' boys hijacked an ambulance from the hospital garage. Five sat in back, and the sixth, garbed in white, drove the sporty vehicle through town with the pedal on the floor and the siren wide open.
1: "This takes me back," one of them was heard to say. "This is the way it used to be before the world went soft in the belly. This is what you would call doing things with a little class."
0: The ambulance pulled up in front of a West Side tavern where the Moscow gang hung out. The ambulance tailgate burst open, and five brave men and true emerged with submachine guns and commenced blasting away. Eight of Archie Moscow's staunchest associates died in the fray, and only one of the boys from the ambulance crew was killed in return. Moscow retaliated the next day, shooting up two buyer-operated card games, knocking off two small-time dope peddlers, and gunning down a buyer lieutenant as he emerged from his bank at 2:30 in the afternoon. The gunman who accomplished this last feat then raced down an alleyway into the waiting arms of a rookie patrolman, who promptly shot him dead. The kid had been on the force only 3 months and was sure he would be up on departmental charges for forgetting to fire two warning shots into the air. Instead, he got an on-the-spot promotion to detective junior grade. By the second week of the war, the pace began to slow down. Pillars of both mobs were beginning to realize that a state of war demanded wartime security measures. One could not wander about without a second thought. Time of peace. One could not visit a meeting or a nightclub or a gaming house or a girlfriend without posting a guard or even several guards. In short, one had to be very careful. Even so, everyone was not careful enough. Muggsy Lopez turned up in the trunk of his car wearing a necktie of piano wire. Looksy Logan was found in his own kidney-shaped swimming pool with his hands and feet tied together and a few quarts of chlorinated water in his lungs. Benny Benedetto looked under the hood of his brand new car, found a bomb wired to the ignition, removed it gingerly and dismantled it efficiently, and climbed behind the steering wheel, clucking his tongue at the perfidy of his fellow man. But he completely missed the bomb wired to the gas pedal. It didn't miss him. They picked him up with a mop. Newspapers screamed. The police commissioner screamed. Benny and Vera wore double duty and tried to explain to their wives that this was war. Their wives screamed. It was war for 3 solid months. It blew hot and cold, and there would be rumors of high-level conflicts and face-to-face meetings. Much of Moscow and Barry Byers caught his summit and held on neutral ground. Then, for a week, the killings would cease, and the word would go out that a truce would be called. Then someone would be gunned down or stabbed or blown to bits, and the war would start all over. At the end of the 3rd month, there was supposed to be another truce in progress, but by now, no one was taking truce talks seriously. There had not been a known homicide in 5 days. Count now stood at 83 dead, several more wounded, 5 in jail, 2 missing. The casualties were almost perfectly balanced. 2 mobs, 40 of Byers' men were dead, 43 Moscow men were dead, and each gang had 1 man missing. That night, as usual, many in the fear of prowled the other's streets and one squad car. Only this particular night, this night, they caught the little man. Makira was the one who

0: get jolly. He's got this little gun attached to the steering column. There's a wire hooked around the trigger connected to the gas tank. You step on the gas and the gun goes off and gets you right in the chest. I read about it in my tech down in Texas. Very professional. Hero, look, you're a little bit of a
1: little old guy with glass. Who belongs to the cops, man?
0: Here's Harry. One of the Moscow boys. You work for Barry Byer, friend? Little man's a guard.
1: Oh, good.
0: His voice was hot. It was beating.
1: Oh, so. Who do you work for?
0: Averaging pharmaceutical supplies.
1: I'm a research chemist. What?
0: Little man took off his gloves.
1: Oh, this won't do it all. I suppose I'll have to tell you everything.
0: Finney allowed him to sound like a rat. The little man suggested they sit in his spot.
1: They did.
0: One on either side of the line.
1: My name is Edward Finney. Of course, there's no reason on earth why you haven't heard of me, but you may call my son. His name was Richard Fish. I called him Fish.
0: Of course, because
1: Rich Fish was not a dumb dog. I'm sure you can appreciate that readily enough.
2: Boy.
1: Well, is his name familiar?
0: It was for what?
1: He killed himself in August. The court was electric razor. I gave him that razor, actually, a birthday present several years ago.
0: Oh, I remember.
1: I didn't know it. I was wise.
0: You killed yourself.
1: It seemed an odd thing to do. And the man I learned, he lost and he was with a lot of money. Damn
0: it.
1: $5,000 if I'm not mistaken. He didn't have the money. He was trying to raise it, but evidently the sum increased day by day.
0: So to speak.
1: He felt the situation was hopeless, which was inaccurate, but understandable in one so young. So he put his own life.

0: dude, it was gone. And then fire hit back at night. They're on war.
1: Well, not exactly. There are some things a man must do. They don't seem to fit into the law, I know, but they do seem right, you see? After I killed Mr. Carroll, I realized everyone would assume he had been a revenge killer. A gangland slam, they must call it. I thought, very nice way to be a pussy guest, we were so mad at one another. I couldn't kill them all myself, of course. But once things were set properly in motion,
2: like a one-man army.
1: Not exactly, Captain. There's a bigger scheme than I can understand. Bombing Christmas Tree's car. But then I just committed nature to make it work. Well, and then things would quiet down and I had to take it out of my hand. But I really didn't do all that much of it.
3: Think about it, the rather few

0: very busy. Can't waste his time or our cookie stories anyway. Finny and I have crooks to catch, things like that.
1: What Matera means is he's a nice old guy like Porter Rumble. He enjoyed talking, and I really admire the way he speaks. But Matera and I are busy, see, we got an inordinate lot of crooks on the table. And you ought to
2: go on.
0: Bless you.
1: They watched him scurry away, and they smoked more cigarettes and remained silent for a very long time. After a while, the words were.
0: Job like this, you gotta do something crazy once in a while. I never did anything this crazy before.

0: man had ears like an elephant.
1: Here's Carradine. Better get him before he gets into the car.
0: You tell him.
1: Oh, you're closer.
0: Carradine stopped to light a cigarette. He shook out the match and flung it aside. I had him nailed to the wall on an aggravated assault thing a few years back. I had 3 witnesses that pinned him good, and not a breath of doubt.
1: Witnesses.
0: 2 of them changed their minds, and 1 disappeared, never turned up.
1: You better tell him.
0: Funny the way that little guy had that car gimmick. Read about it in the paper, you know, but I never saw anything like it before. It's cute, though.
1: Who's getting in the car?
0: You would wonder if something like that would work.
1: Would you? Sure, it holds it. It's that kind of a crazy night, isn't it?
0: Might see it himself.
1: He might.
0: He didn't. They heard the ignition and then the single shot, and here's Carradine slumped over the wheel. Akira started up the squad car and pulled away.

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1: Try to keep him as comfortable as you can.
2: We'll make a space in your teeth and his life every plan. And you will stay this time. For it was nice. Yes, we're different. Worlds apart. We're on a fish. Not the same. Like in a game. Could have stayed somewhere, don't you? Girl, stay.

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0: ordinary day in 1968 that had gone gruesomely wrong.
1: I worked in a factory, doing well, getting stuff. It's really curious, I was going to leave the job that day. I just joined the band. And we were going to tour Germany and wherever else. So it was my last day, if you like, and there was nothing for me to do. They said, well, the person that cuts the sheet metal wasn't in that day, and so I said, well, you cut it, because you can't, otherwise you've got nothing to do. So they put me on this sheet metal machine that comes down and chops and bends metal. Of course, I had a clue about it, I'd never worked on it before. And I got my hand in it, just went, spat down. Because I pulled my hand back, I took the two ends off. So after that happened, of course, that blew everything. I was just devastated. I thought I went into such a deep depression.
2: He was told by his doctors that was the end, you know. But, a guy like Tony Iommi, tremendously driven person. And you weren't going to leave a guy like that behind. He invented his own prosthesis.
3: Crunch in my arm.

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Saturday night, women, she's up to 8 o'clock.

reproductive safeness make families their primary targets. They believe that the breakdown of the family unit will guarantee the destruction of goodness, morality, and civilization. And that is when the nightmare begins for decent people everywhere. For some, the nightmare is over. They are the victims of satanic crime. Overcoming this evil begins with every family. Parents must provide attention and love, protecting their children from corrupt influences, keeping the lines of communication open, and insisting on proper education. When this is accomplished, you can be confident that children will grow into happy, well-adjusted, and productive citizens.

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I'd like you to meet

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1: If I used X69, I told them, certainly, darling, where else would I shop for my records? Only Leopold's has X69. 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It recycles the money into the pockets of the community groups. So take it from me, darlings. I wouldn't be caught dead in another record store, no matter what hypes they use.

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Betty told Dupree, sell any time and drink. Yes, she did, indeed she did. Hey, Betty told Dupree, sell any time and drink. Yes, she did, indeed she did. Hey, Dupree said, yes, yes, my love, I'd give you most anything. Hey, then he bought himself a pistol, and it was a 44. Yes, it was, indeed it was. He bought himself a pistol, and it was a 44. Yes, it was, indeed it was. See, to get that diamond ring, he had to rob a jewelry store. Hey, then Dupree blind the passenger,

police came and got him, carried him back to Atlanta jail. Yeah. But the police came and got him, carried him back to Atlanta jail. Yeah. He said, please send for my little Betty, had to come and go my beer. And now she went to the jailhouse, but his face she could not see. You know, she tried, yes, she tried.

You be there. If I die for you, if I go for you, I'm going to be there. Open the doors. Come on in, motherfucker.

Worry

0: ladies. 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
1: Don't hurt him.
0: I said, don't you hurt him.
1: Don't hurt him.
0: Man happened to be God's gift to woman. So ladies, you must know that the man is already grown, so you can't raise him over again. So the thing to do is throw your arms around him. Hold him close to you. Look him straight in the eyes. And then you tell him. You tell him, you say, now baby, you've been messing up. But I know you're gonna do me better. And when he look at you as if he wanna know when, then you tell him. Someday, baby. And if it seems like he's a little hard of hearing or not paying you much attention or something, do like your ladies normally do. Put your hand on your hip and then you say it again. Ow! Yeah. He has to be a mighty hard-hearted person to not listen to you. But I don't think it's fair to just talk to the ladies. I think I should say a few words to the men, too. So, fellas. And the lady don't do like you think she should. Don't you be going upside of her head now. You know what I'm talking about. Don't you be beating on her. The judge says it's much cheaper if you don't beat her. And you see, if you hurt her, you only do one thing.
1: What's that?
0: I say, if you hurt her, you only do one thing.
1: What's that?
0: You make her a little smarter and she won't let you catch her the next time. So the thing to do is throw your arms around the pretty little thing. Now listen to me. Listen to me. I don't care if she weighs 32 and a half pounds wet or 550 pounds on feet. If she's your lady and you dig her, then she's your pretty little thing.

Let them talk. Let them say what they want to say. And fellas, you must know, too, that the ladies, God bless their sweet little souls, ladies happen to be God's gift to man, too, fellas. Y'all agreed? You better say it because your wife is listening. But it's one more thing I must say to you, fellas, just one more thing. Don't be too proud to beg. I say don't be too proud to beg. If you have to fall on your knees to let your woman know that you love her, go on now, man. I can see some of you cats got dirty minds in the place this evening. What I'm trying to say, ladies, love you. Hear the men say, baby, I love you. Don't you, ladies? I say, ladies, love you. Hear the men say, baby, I love you. Don't you, ladies? So, fellas, tell your ladies that you love her. She might think you're lying, though. Tell your ladies that you love her. Even if you are lying. But seriously speaking, when I goof, I usually slide up to my woman and I look straight at her. I have to get my look first. I usually say I look like a little puppy begging for that last bone you've been holding out on me. And I look straight at her and I say, babe! Please forgive me, honey. Then I wait a few minutes and see how she take it. And then I say, babe! Please forgive me, honey. And then I stand back far enough so when she swing, I can duck. And then I said, baby, honey, you know, when I goofed last week, I was high. If she let me get away with that, then I look at her real pitiful like, Mr. Baby, honey, you know, when you're high, it don't count. And then I tell her, I say, if you forgive me, honey, I'm going to do better. And when she look at me as if she want to know when, then I tell her,

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7: Yeah, I'm just checking in March 2026. So far, midway through March, we're pretty clear on any Bigfoot activity. I've been patrolling from Columbia through Sonora and clear up to Twain Heart, and there was only one possible sighting early in March on the 7th near where Mono Way meets 108 south of Soulsbyville. I just can't confirm, but it was in the dark, and probably a seven footer. It was a big squatch. If it was just it's dark and he was fading into the bushes. Anyway, we're all good. March 2026.
8: Hey, this is a concerned citizen. It's Tuesday at noon, and there's a huge line of traffic on Scenic Lake Road. And slowly I realize what it is. It's waste management picking up every trash can on the side of the road in Scenic Lake at noon on Tuesday. So may this be a lesson to everyone else out there. Try to avoid Scenic Lake Road on Tuesdays around noon.
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11: On June 11th, the wagons finally arrived at that great crossroads, Fort Laramie. Guarded by the U.S. Cavalry, the fort was a refuge, a place to regroup before beginning the difficult cross over the Rocky Mountains and on to the great deserts. But first of all, there were animals to tend, new shoes for oxen, mules, and horses to help them stay healthy and safe for the miles ahead. If need be, Fort Laramie was the spot to replace a worn-out ox or mule with fresh stock. Then there were those cherished hot baths and plenty of time for Ma to brush and braid two girls' long hair. Abby didn't even complain once about tugs and pulls. And Sadie, oh, she just enjoyed her mother's hands running through her hair. Pa and Mr. Walker took a few pennies and treated themselves to good shaves. Folks took time to repack, trade, sell, and barter to get what they'd need for the weeks ahead. They mended wagon wheels and broken tools. The Fort Trading Post sold salt, flour, sugar, and bacon, gunpowder, and grain for the mules and horses, but everything was triple priced. Fort Laramie was also the only place for hundreds of miles to send and receive letters. Ma helped the young mother, who was still in shock, write the sad news of her baby's death to family back home. Pa got one letter from his brother, who was helping to manage their money from afar, while Sadie and Abby mailed their own letters to grandparents and cousins, telling them all about their new friend Tarone, sharing all the wild adventures and the sorrow that they had seen. At Fort Laramie, the girls and their friends met other children who were also traveling west. The children played games like Hunt the Ring, Shadow Tag, and Blind Man's Bluff. They had few toys. Instead, they ran around laughing and singing together. As they chased each other around the fort, Sadie was all eyes and ears. "Listen, those men, all dressed in buckskin and furs, I think that's French they're speaking. And that little girl walking along with her mother, what language is that? It sounds like Swedish, but maybe they're from Norway." And there were groups of Pawnee, Cheyenne, and Sioux. Sadie watched one day as Tarone approached the other Indians. Using sign language and words, he spoke with them. Then she saw him show them his old knife. He gave a little carved turtle, much like her own, to one of the Cheyenne children. After traveling together for so many days, she wondered what it was like for Tarone to meet other Indians. Suddenly, Sadie felt her face get hot as she realized she was spying on her Wyandotte friend. She shook her head, patted her own little turtle in her pocket, and ran off to find Abby and the other children.
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Said, little girl, it's plain to see. There ain't nobody around here can seem like me.

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boast if you like of your bacon and green. You may talk of roast turkey and game. You may sing loud your praises of Boston baked bean. These all may be just what they're claimed. Roast beef and plum pudding may answer for some, and oysters in a stew, what a fry. I relish them all, but my greatest delight is a big piece of gooseberry pie. Oh, don't I like gooseberry pie, says I. Oh, don't I like gooseberry pie. Since the time of the flood, there's been nothing so good. So Elisha says gooseberry pie. 'Twas my favorite luncheon when toddling around a youngster of 3 years or more. I would snuff at the fragrance that often escaped through the cracks of the old oven door. And now I've grown older, I love it still more, and shall till the day that I die. And the one who would seek for my friendship must first fill me chuck

Since the time of the flood, there's been nothing so good. So Elisha says, gooseberry pie. As my teeth gently press through its lovely brown crust, and the moisture it holds is set free, it sends through my frame such a thrill of delight. Oh, it's licious as licious can be. There's a girl here that's taken a fancy to me. I can tell by the glance of her eye. But the one that I marry must first understand how to

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0: 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You and I together here in Paris, sitting at a sidewalk cafe.
1: I'm afraid it's starting to rain.
0: Yes, how beautiful the city is in the rain. Isn't it just so romantic?
1: Well, there's nothing romantic about getting wet.
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5: Have you ever wondered how Moaning Caverns got its name? Most people assume it's because of something spooky or supernatural. But the real story is much more fascinating. Long before the stairs were built and tourists put on their harnesses to embark on expeditions through the cave, the cavern itself used to sing. Thanks to the incredible acoustics of the cave, water droplets falling from the ceiling would land in small puddles and holes that had eroded in the cave floor over time. And each drop would create a sound, and that sound would create an echo that resonated and blended with the others, filling the cave with an eerie, hauntingly beautiful melody that many described as singing or moaning. Over time, though, as the stairs were built and the cavern underwent construction, many of those holes were filled in, and that natural music disappeared. The cavern no longer sings the way it once did. But this summer, we're hoping to change that. On July 26th, four of the local leading songwriters, the Brothers Strong, Justice Ramos, and myself, will be performing a special concert in the cavern, an evening of songs, stories, sing-along, and community, in one of the most acoustically stunning and breathtaking venues in California. And for one night, join us as we help the cavern sing once again.
6: 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Bigfoot is in the center of Murphy's, California. It's hairy, gross, and you're missing out. Good day.
7: Hello, I'm calling from Tracy, California. My name is Patrick. I'm a friend of David Allen, Dave Simmerly, and I was talking to him the other night, and I wanted to know what time the his program is going to come on. He told me today on Friday, but I'm not sure of the time. Anyways, I don't see no schedules or nothing, and I'm trying to find out what time he's going to be on his program. Thank you.
8: Hi, this is Bill Schneiderman calling. We are an acoustic roots duo, Never Too Late, and we're going to be playing at the Pinecrest Community Lodge on July 4th, that's that Saturday, from 5 to 7. I hope people will celebrate 250th anniversary of the United States of America. Thank you.
9: Hey, how's it going? I was just calling to see what you guys are all about. Drove by this place in Felton. Felt a little spooky. Had some Bigfoot sightings the night prior. Just thought you might want to check it out. Thank you.
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4: Marie Pantalon. Marie Suisse was born in the foothills of France's Savoie region, near the village of Thun. Some say she grew up on a little farm where her father grew wine grapes. The Suisse family had 9 children, most of them boys. While her brothers spent time outdoors, hiking, fishing, hunting, helping father on the farm, Marie spent time indoors with mother, cooking, cleaning, washing, ironing. Marie, un jour, tu vas faire une bonne espouse. Someday you will make a good wife, her mother would say. But Marie, under her breath, she would answer, ce n'est pas la vie pour moi. That's not the life for me. I want to do something else. Young Marie was happiest when she could help her father in the vineyard, carefully tending the gentle grapevines, helping them grow. But with such a large family, her mother would say, your father has many sons to help in the fields, but I need your help with all this housework. Even so, whenever she could, Marie escaped the house, sneaking off to play with her favorite younger brother, Albert. And as they dashed away from mother, Marie would pick up her skirts, running through the hills, climbing trees, and wading in mountain creeks. And when the two snuck back in the house, mother would scold them. Vous êtes sale, you are filthy, like you've been digging in dirt. Go clean up. Albert, you are turning your sister into un garçon manqué, a tomboy. At 25, Marie was not young anymore, and she was not yet married. Not that she wanted a husband, but in Savoie, women were expected to marry and have many children. So one night, Marie Suisse ran away with only a few precious things, including the roots of a tiny grape plant carefully wrapped in her little valise. And joining her was her brother Albert. I am going with you, he said. I will never inherit any of this land with so many brothers ahead of me. I might as well try something else, too. In the middle of the night, the two set off into their new lives. They headed straight to Paris, the world's finest city, with its grand marble buildings, elegant palaces, majestic fountains, and brightly lit streets. But it wasn't an easy time, for the great French Revolution of 1848 was tearing the country and its beautiful capital city apart. There was little work for Albert, and Marie, she took what work she could find to put food on their table. Cooking, cleaning, washing, ironing. Ce n'est pas la vie pour moi. This is not the life for me. Now one day Marie was strolling along the River Seine when she saw a large group of men all clamoring to read a poster. L'or en Californie, en Amérique. Gold in California. Then they read, soon the sailing ship Angélique departs from Le Havre, bound for California. Suddenly the men were digging into their pockets to buy passage, all wanting to sail away to California's streets of gold to escape their own hard lives in France. Marie picked up her skirt so she could run to find Albert to tell him the news. Nous allons voir en Californie. Let's sail to California. That's the life for me. And weeks later, Marie and Albert booked passage on the Angélique to a faraway place called San Francisco. This little French lady, she sailed away, and tucked in Marie's little valise was that tiny grape plant, its roots still carefully wrapped. Together they sailed across the great Atlantic, in a ship crowded with Gold Rush Argonauts. Marie was just about the only woman on board. Men would stare at her, so she stuck close to Albert for protection. The Angélique sailed around Cape Horn, through the Straits of Tierra del Fuego. Some people took sick, some died, but survivors were determined to seek their fortunes in California. and after 5 months, the Angelique sailed into a crowded bay filled with hundreds of ships from ports all over the world. Some of the ships were empty, like ghost ships. Their crews had abandoned them, rushing off to search for gold. Marie and Albert walked down the plank from their ship and stepped out on wobbly legs to see a teeming rough-and-ready town of canvas tents, makeshift wooden buildings, plankboard walkways, and muddy streets. San Francisco. And soon after, they used the last little bit of their money to catch a steamboat to Stockton and then a mule train to the gold fields. They were heading to Jackson Creek, where other Frenchmen, including some from their own village and Savoie, were already digging for gold. California's gold rush boom towns were mostly filled with men, scruffy, dirty men, who'd been scraping and digging, looking for chunks of yellow gold. So when a woman arrived in camp, word spread like wildfire. Seeing a pretty gal in a dress was a treat for these fellows, and to top it off, this one was French. And even though Marie was dressed in long sleeves with a high neck, a full skirt with petticoats below her ankle, these men poured out of tent saloons and makeshift hotels, crowding around her, whistling and swooning. "Ooh la la," the ruffians hollered. But fortunately for Marie, many of the men assumed that Albert was her husband, since they were traveling together, and they kept their distance. In no time, the brother and sister were knee-deep in a muddy stream, and in short order, Marie gave up trying to be clean. Instead, she discovered the hard work of shoveling and sifting pebbles, rocking the long tom, looking for those precious golden nuggets. And sure enough, they found gold, nuggets as big as Marie's thumb, enough for Albert to buy himself two of everything, 2 pair of stiff boots, 2 wide-brimmed hats, 2 heavy woolen shirts, and 2 pair of sturdy denim pants, perfect attire for seeking gold. Marie took some of her gold and bought a cast-iron pot, some flour, sugar, bacon, and beans. She quickly learned that the miners would gladly pay good money and gold nuggets for any food cooked by a woman or for a woman to wash their clothes. So part of the time, what was she doing? Cooking, cleaning, washing, but no ironing. She found a wooden bucket and stuck her grape plant in it, caring for it gently. No husband? Well, that suited her just fine. She was independent, making her own fortune, and as she gazed about this wild, rugged land, filled with adventurers from all over the world, she hollered out to the hills, "C'est la vie pour moi! This is the life for me!" By 1852, Marie Suisse was living in Amador County. She finally planted that little grapevine and watched it grow. She was cooking for the miners up on Humbug Hill, mixing up bread dough and baking blackberry pies with roughed-up hands. She had started her own business, the first of many, and she was making that fortune grow. But every day she'd bunch up those skirts of hers and wade into those cold waters to look for more gold, drenched and waterlogged in silk and ruffles. But one day she had had enough. With skirts tattered, torn, and soaking wet, she marched right up to Brother Albert. "Je tiens à s'habiller comme un homme. I want to dress like a man." And the next day, there she was, in Albert's spare clothes, stiff boots, a wide-brimmed hat, a heavy woolen shirt, and sturdy denim pants. And her hair pinned up. When she walked to the diggings that day, there was quite a stir. A woman dressed like a man? No one had ever seen such a thing. "Marie, what do you think you're doing wearing pants?" Back in the 1850s, a woman wearing pants was a shocking thing. Now people avoided Marie. Some shunned her, laughed at her, and mothers covered their children's eyes. But she paid them no mind. "Je vais porter des pantalons tout le temps." I will wear pants all the time. And so she got a new name. Marie Suisse, that spunky gal from France, became known as Marie Pantaloons from then on. "Non, jamais pantaloons, je m'appelle Marie Pantalon." Now she could stay warm in winter, move freely about, and as a woman in a man's world, she might also be able to go about unrecognized. And that Marie could swing a pick and lift a shovel. She had her own mining crew and amassed a pretty decent fortune, which she used to plant one of Amador County's first vineyards, selling her own wine by the cask, all started by that tiny grape plant from home. Eventually, Marie's brother Albert returned to France and to the Savoie, taking with him his own California gold fortune. And Marie, she moved on to Virginia City in Nevada Territory, wearing those pants. And in 1871, while on a trip to San Francisco, Marie Pantalon was arrested for transacting business while wearing a man's clothes. But Marie did not care. She lived a long life in the rugged Sierra Mountains, and she never wore a dress again. Nope. She had learned that dressing like a man was downright practical and comfortable. And in the gold fields of California, Marie Pantalon found just the life for her.

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The next hour features music produced by local musicians from the Sierra foothills and surrounding communities. 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

0: Hello again and welcome, my dear friends. Thank you for joining me. I'm Ryan Campbell, your host for The Conversation, and we have a special treat for you today. My friend Jim Hildreth, who is a paralegal, former mayor of the city of Sonora, and just an all-around expert on rental and real estate law. He's going to talk to us today about what the real estate market is like in Tuolumne County and new laws that have been passed in the state that are going to affect you and your bottom line.
1: Okay.
0: So, Jim, welcome. Thank you for joining me.
1: Thank you for the invitation.
0: Well, tell me, first of all, you have a couple of businesses, right? You have an office in Sonora and then one in Calaveras County, right?
1: I do. I started off as 50 years in real estate. Mm. Went back and went to UC Berkeley and took a program on alternative dispute resolution mediation. Hmm. And that kind of introduced me to the legal side of it.
0: Okay.
1: And then from there, a short stint at law school. And today I do legal documents and I still use my real estate background to solve problems.
0: Okay. So tell me, what are the new laws that are coming in? Because there was a whole, pretty much since 2019, there have been a sweeping set.

0: of laws that have really affected what rights tenants have, what rights do renters have, and just have kind of, you look at the rental market in California and it's gone up exponentially. And Correct. So how is that affecting people and what are the new laws?
1: Well, I think we all remember probably in the early 70s when we were renting houses for $200-$300 a month. Mm-hmm. And suddenly the reality today is $2,000 per month. Mm-hmm. The availability of housing within our Sierra foothills is diminished. Mm-hmm. How do we go ahead? And I think the reaction to that is by our state government is saying, we need more housing. We need additional housing. And the public has always said, we need affordable housing. And so here we are today with that juxtaposition in reference to affordability, what's available, and unfortunately is that we also have economic factors of diminishing wages, loss of jobs, etc. So in my field today is what I try to do is to be able to go ahead and evaluate problems and how do we solve problems. So on a regular basis, I get calls both from landlords and tenants to say, help, I need some help here.
0: Yeah. Who do you think is most negatively affected by the? I mean, I guess it would be tenants, right? Who do you think is having a harder time in the economy and the rental market?
1: There's no question. It's the rising rates,
0: yeah.
1: and it's tenants.
0: Yeah.
1: And again, it's affordability. How can we go ahead and survive? You have single moms that are having a household of five individuals trying to go ahead and survive. What I see consistently over and over again is a factor of being able to go ahead and pay the rent.
0: Mm-hmm. So there's been a slate of laws to kind of help. The intent of the laws is to help people in that kind of a situation. Can you tell me a little bit about some of the new laws that have been passed in the state?
1: Well, what the laws that have been passed is to encourage accessory dwelling units, junior dwelling units, working with the local government to do that. Matter of fact, one of the 2025 laws is that we know that a lot of these units have been built illegally. Hmm. We converted garages. We went ahead and have an upstairs because we wanted the additional income. And now with the 2025 law, there will be an amnesty period. Hmm. And the government will be able to go ahead and work with that consumer to be able to bring it retrofitted to making it a legal unit.
0: Hmm. When is that going to take effect?
1: 2025.
0: So,
1: just went into effect.
0: So this year there's an amnesty for illegal.
1: Yeah. Or the ability to go ahead and bring that current. So, for example, if the seller wants to sell the property in the future and they have an illegal unit, that's a disclosure item. It's called a material fact, anything that would impact value or desirability of the property. So I think that you should immediately work with the government and try to bring things into a current so that way you could pass it on to a new owner.
0: And there's also... I guess there's a probate law that's changing in April. Can you tell me about that?
1: Huge difference, okay? And right now, presently...
0: Well, first of all, could you explain what is probate and how does it work right now, and then what is the change in April?
1: Okay. Currently in probate is that you will do a probate unless you have a trust or a transfer on death deed. And so there's mechanisms to go ahead in estate law planning. And currently right now, the law says that if one deceases, the cap on that is at 166.5. With inflation, it raised up to 184.5. This is impacting heirs.
0: So the maximum amount of non-taxable income you can leave, that a person can leave, is $166,000.
1: To the heirs, impacting the heirs.
0: To their kids or
1: exactly.
0: The people in their
1: wealth. So what changes in April of this year is that number increases to $750,000.
0: Okay.
1: So let's say mom does pass, her home is worth $400,000. That difference of those proceeds will go to the heirs.
0: Wow. And prior to this, it was the taxes on the balance of that, anything over $166,500 was quite a bit, right? The government would take like a third or something like that, right?
1: Sure.
0: So we're talking about tens of thousands of dollars in difference for the heirs of
1: Hundreds of thousands.
0: Hundreds of thousands.
1: $750,000, that's a huge windfall for the heirs and beneficiaries in the state of California. It applies both to real estate and personal property. Hmm. What is personal property? The car, the boat, the bank accounts. Again, that number had to fall below that 184.5. Now will increase to 750.
0: What do you think was the driving factor behind changing that law?
1: Don't know. You know, because there were people that fought that. That may diminish people who are in the probate business, such as estates and planning. A key question that has been raised in the last couple of weeks, because it's a new law going into April 1st, do you even need a trust?
0: Mm-hmm. Yeah. So you work with both renters and property owners, right?
1: Yes, sir.
0: So what's the typical question you get from a renter that comes into your office?
1: I think the typical question is that I'm behind in my rent. Uh-huh. What do I do? They've served me. I don't know if it's a legal service. Somebody's posted it on the property to get out.
0: Yeah.
1: What do I do?
0: Yeah. And what do you tell them?
1: I walk them through the actual specifics as to what you have as a problem to be able to resolve that problem. A lot of landlords don't know the laws. So what we, again, suggest to those tenants is what can we do to file an answer before the court, because you have an eviction coming up.
0: Yeah. And, you know, it's funny. I had a friend who had an issue with their landlord, and they were saying, I'm going to stop paying my rent until the landlord does this. And, you know, with my zero legal knowledge, I said, I don't know much, but what I do know is never stop paying your rent.
1: Yes.
0: Because as soon as you do that, then that gives them, gives the landlord a lot of recourse against you. As long as you're paying your rent on time, you have a lot of rights.
1: Yes. So it's called an at-fault eviction. So therefore, it's a streamlined process that if you're not paying your rent, then they can go ahead and proceed with an unlawful detainer or an eviction in California. Mm. Another alternative to that would be issues that I'm not going to pay rent because I have moisture issues or I have water intrusion to the property. I have one right now in Calaveras County, extensive mold. Mm. It's impacting the health and safety. Mm. So what they're saying is I may just hold the rent back and not pay. I said, what's the alternative? Let's do the following. Let's go ahead, put landlord on notice, make the repairs, and if you don't comply, then we're going to take the next step, and we may withhold rents, and then I'm going to suggest they take that rent money and put it into a savings account or bank account to be able to show the court in the future there was no intention to not pay.
0: I see. Okay. And tell me about the other side of it, though. I mean, I've heard from both horror stories from both sides. That when you're a tenant, there are renters that you know they don't make repairs. There's mold issues, but I've also heard it the other side where you're you know somebody that has a second home, they want to rent it out, and it's very difficult to find tenants that are not going to wreck the place or cause problems there. What are some of the issues that
1: I think there's been a reaction, and I think with under COVID, a lot of individuals just chose not to pay rent. Mm-hmm. We're now post COVID days, etc.
0: Yeah.
1: But from the standpoint of again, what I have seen is the individual that then delivers the message, very clear message, I'm not going to pay you rent. Mm-hmm. Well, a lot of landlords are mom and pops. You have a single widow that's out there, and that single widow is surviving on that income or Social Security, and when you have five, six months without payment of rent, you still have the mortgage, mm-hmm. you still have taxes, you still have insurance to pay, so it really causes the issue. One that I had recently is that they added insult to injury after they finally got them out after 7 months. Many of the items of the personal property that belonged to the landlord disappeared.
0: Mm. Do you find that, is that a common thing? I mean, if I'm telling you, okay, I want to become a landlord, I have a spare house or a spare bedroom, what would you tell me? Is don't do it, or would you tell me do it, but...
1: I would tell you be businesslike.
0: Okay.
1: And so therefore you're running a business, and so therefore there's procedures and knowledge of the laws to be able to go ahead. But what you don't want to hear is the horror story that I heard yesterday in Tuolumne County is that the tenant was asked to leave. Finally, the tenant left. The tenant, we believe, caused the plumbing to back up by lifting the water, and they luckily found water damage, but they got it right in time.
0: Mm. So what's the situation that works best? What tenant renter relationship do you find works best?
1: I think what works best is communication.
0: Okay.
1: So I'm behind in my rent. I'm not going to go ahead and have a payment until the 15th of the month. Can I work with you, Mr. Landlord? And I think, again, it's what happens is that when the communication breaks down, then there's an action to the reaction.
0: Mm-hmm. And so I imagine that landlords typically have more income and more ability to hire people with legal experience to advocate for them. A lot of renters don't. You know, usually renters are a little lower income. What help is available to renters that are low income?
1: There's not much help, and that's a reality because of the economics. So therefore, the diminishing market of attorneys that are specialized in real property landlord-tenant issues, they've retired, they're not available. Do you have to go out of town if you hire somebody from out of town? What's the expense of that, the retainer of that, the travel to be able to go to the local court? It gets very expensive. So because of those economics, most members of the bar here in Tuolumne County don't represent tenants.
0: Hmm. But aren't there state groups and pro bono work and nonprofits that advocate for tenants? And
1: in some cases,
0: yeah,
1: but pretty rare. I saw one last year where we had an individual that refused to move out. They did get defense by a nonprofit organization. The landlord ended up paying cash for keys for the remove the tenant because his sister was moving in.
0: What does cash for keys mean?
1: Cash keys means that, Ryan, if you move out, I've got $8,000 for you.
0: Oh, wow.
1: Leave the property, go ahead.
0: To pay the tenant. Wow.
1: And that's a high number for Tuolumne County. One in San Francisco recently was $242,000.
0: Huh. And what is the eviction process? I mean, how long does that usually take?
1: Start to finish, I would say usually about two and a half months.
0: Okay.
1: So it's the filing period. Presently, a January 1 law says that it went from 5 days to file an answer to 10 days. You have judicial holidays. You have court days that are not the three-day notice periods. So there's a mechanism to be able to go ahead and file. If they do not respond, then you apply via the court through an eviction, the complaint, the summons. You deliver that to the individual. Often what they're doing at this time is going ahead and filing an answer, which is another 20-day delay. So that's a month and a half in itself. It's expensive.
0: Yeah. And who, I mean, I guess it's the landlord that bears most of those costs, right?
1: Yes. Yeah.
0: So now tell me if you've heard of this. So there's kind of a cottage industry that's started in California and some other states where if I have a tenant that is refusing to leave, or sometimes it's a squatter type situation where it's somebody that didn't even have permission to stay there to begin with, you hire a third party, and on paper that third party is the renter. They move in to the apartment, and then now they have the rights. So their whole business is to move in order to kick the
1: I haven't seen that
0: out.
1: Because again, tenants have rights.
0: Yeah.
1: And squatters unfortunately have rights because there's due process.
0: Well, but the theory is that if I'm renting to this third party as a tenant, they have more rights than I do as the property owner.
1: Possible. Yeah. But let's look at a local example. Individuals entered and broke in and vandalized a house in Calaveras County. They moved in. They broke into the electrical system, and it took us 7 months to remove them.
0: Oh, my gosh.
1: And then the serving of those individuals, because of the due process, the sheriffs couldn't. We finally had to hire a process server who went at 6 o'clock in the morning and knocked on the door and served them, but that took 7 months.
0: So, and this was a person that never had the right to stay in that place.
1: Exactly. They were squatters.
0: How is that possible?
1: It is
0: because
1: possible.
0: It's if I break into your house, and or let's say you have an apartment that it's vacant for a while, you're busy, you aren't able to keep track of it, and I stay there past, what is it, 30 days?
1: Right.
0: So I stay there 30 days. You can't.
1: Well, here's what's going to happen.
0: I mean, didn't I commit a crime in the first place
1: here's
0: to enter your
1: happen.
0: Property?
1: Is the reality is that you're going to call the sheriff's office or the local police or law enforcement, and they're going to come out and say it's a civil matter. Hmm. So then you have to start the eviction process.
0: Hmm. But
1: It's a painful.
0: Well, but in order to become, to get the squatter's rights to begin with, you had to commit a crime. Exactly. To do that. So why doesn't the first crime well, take precedence over the second?
1: That's what the majority
0: part.
1: Of homeowners say, is that I feel violated. Yeah. They're not paying. And it's like the gentleman that I just work with in Calaveras County. He says, Jim, I now have a $500 electric bill.
0: Wow. Is there any effort to change that in the state?
1: I don't see it because the present landlord-tenant laws favor tenants in California.
0: Because when I think of, you know, squatter's rights or that concept, it's, to me, that is a very, very old-sounding term.
1: Right.
0: When I think of it, I think of, you know, there's a bunch of land, it's some huge ranch out, you know, in the mountains, and maybe it's owned by somebody, and a settler comes in, they build a farm, they build a cabin, they start making a go of it, and they're making the land productive.
1: Right.
0: You know, if you've invested time and energy into that land to make it productive, maybe you've taken on certain rights to that land now because it hasn't been used before. It's not, to me, it shouldn't be for somebody that just comes into an apartment that already exists.
1: Or makes the claim.
0: And lives there.
1: And makes the claim. And like one that I had in Calaveras County last year is that not only did they make the claim, they started paying taxes on the property. Taxes had to be paid for a 5-year period. They planted fruit trees, were working within the land. The court saw differently, but that was about a 5-month process.
0: Wow. Huh. And you don't think that's going to change?
1: I don't.
0: Okay.
1: I don't.
0: Are other states that way?
1: No, I think other states have much more enforceability and clear, quicker, faster laws than California.
0: Yeah. Well, can you tell me, let's talk about the insurance market in general.
1: Okay.
0: So, I mean, you kind of alluded to it, the fact that, you know, my first apartment in Sonora years ago was $390 a month.
1: Right.
0: You know, which to me at the time seemed like a lot of money, but what would, you know, this was an apartment right downtown, probably a block away from the studio.
1: Right.
0: What would you say an apartment like that would go for now?
1: $1,000+.
0: Yeah. So that's a threefold or more increase.
1: Right.
0: And it seems like it doesn't seem like it's a fact that the rental rates are growing at a rate faster than incomes are growing. And so what are some of the other effects that you see happening from that?
1: Well, again, I think that our people are doubling up. They're increasing it. They're looking for roommates. What can I do as a challenge?
0: Yeah.
1: What can I do to take on an extra part-time job? I'm looking for a job to be able to supplement. I think that most tenants are good people, and I think that they have a sincerity. I just think the crumbling economy is impacting so many people.
0: Hmm. So it's kind of forcing people into situations where it can cause conflicts or disagreements.
1: Yeah, cause and effect.
0: Yeah.
1: This is, again, and then what we have is we have individuals to where we have a very low inventory of rentals that are out there. So therefore, again, what is the individual going to do when he receives notice? He's going to fight it because there's nothing out there available.
0: Hmm. How hard is it to go from being a renter to a homeowner?
1: Well, I don't know. The challenge would be is that the tenant is not used to paying the principal, the interest, the taxes, the insurance, the maintenance, the utilities. That's another huge increase that I've seen here in the foothills. Mm-hmm. Is that what used to be the water bill at $70 is now $200 and $300.
0: Yeah.
1: The insurance market is off the charts right now.
0: Yeah.
1: Cancellations throughout the foothills of policies. And what do you do? And again, you have a mortgage holder that says you will have insurance. So what's the alternative? State Fair Plan. And right now in Southern California, the State Fair Plan has a huge amount of claims that is impacting the California market.
0: Mm-hmm. Yeah, and it seems like that dream of homeownership, I mean, that has long been part of the American dream and what people expect from a career life and working.
1: Right.
0: You know, I look at my father's generation, and they would you know, the course of his life and his career, you start working in your late teens, early 20s, and then by the time you're in your mid-20s, maybe late 20s, you start getting to a place where maybe you can buy a home.
1: Yeah.
0: For my generation, it was probably you work up until you're in your mid-30s, maybe early 40s.
1: Right.
0: For the people younger than me coming up, it's almost like they've given up.
1: It's impossible.
0: It's just not going to happen.
1: I read something once is that in New York, it was a privilege to be able to rent. You'll never be able to afford the purchase. And now that's kind of shifted into the California market. My first house in Tuolumne County, $8,000.
0: Yeah.
1: I sold it for $25,000.
0: Hmm.
1: I bought it back at $35,000.
0: Hmm.
1: Today, it would be worth probably in the $300,000 range for a one-bedroom home.
0: And how you did touch on how has the insurance market affected? I mean, with the fires down south, are we seeing any impacts in Tuolumne County from that?
1: No question. Is that I personally had an impact. Is that I was canceled by the local insurance company, and we are not going to renew your policy. I went ahead and said, well, wait a minute. Let's see if we can problem solve it. What is it going to take? Oh, well, our underwriters are canceling your policy. At the end of December 31st, you will no longer have insurance. I was paying $1,300 a year for fire insurance, and it was going to look at maybe in the range of $5,000 to $6,000 with the California Fair Plan. I went in and did extensive remodeling to the property, tree trimming, loads and loads of debris that had built up over the years on my home, and at the last minute, that company went ahead and renewed my policy.
0: Hmm. And you find that's happening to a lot of people, I guess.
1: No question.
0: Right? Yeah.
1: No question.
0: Yeah. And so if you were to give advice to somebody, to a landlord now, what do they need to be aware of in terms of new laws in the state and just kind of the changing market in general?
1: Well, I think the market's constantly changing. The laws are constantly changing. So, therefore, a concerted effort to educate yourself. I think there's publications out there that the consumer, NOLO Press is an example of that. In layman's language, what you should do as a landlord. You're running a business. And as a tenant, what are your rights? One of the things that I would applaud Tuolumne County is the local Superior Court. They have a self-help center. They have the ability of having mediation in.
0: So what's the self-help center?
1: Self-help center is a facility at the local court that individuals could go in and say, look, I'm pro bono, I don't have an attorney, I may need some help. But those have a tendency to fall in the camp of family law matters.
0: Hmm.
1: In reference to landlord-tenant issues, there's not much out there.
0: Hmm. So if you can't afford an attorney, they have some resources for people.
1: Well, and the court goes one step further. Is that on Tuesdays on evictions, they have mediation.
0: Mm-hmm.
1: And mediation is available on a voluntary effort that parties can go ahead and attempt to kind of resolve their problem or issue and bring things fast forward by willingness to be able to look at a problem through the mediation efforts. And that's paid by the Superior Court to have a mediator act in a neutral for those individuals.
0: Hmm. And do you feel that the economics of renting for the landlord, do they work well? Is it better to be a renter to a long-term tenant, or to have your property as an Airbnb, or just sell it? Like, what if I came to you and said, I have property, what should I do with it? Should I rent it to a tenant? Should I rent it out as a short-term rental, or just sell it and be done?
1: I had that question this week from somebody in Miwok Village.
0: Hmm.
1: And what do I do? And I have a commercial property. What do I do with my new? I want you to review the leases. I have a duplex with two units. And I said, what are you looking for? He said, I really like their long-term tenants. Then I said, be good to your tenant. And if they're being good to you, continue that relationship. But don't start increasing your rents beyond maybe 8% on an annual basis.
0: Mm-hmm.
1: The law says 10%. But inflation, and this Calaveras, Tuolumne County, is running around 8.2%.
0: Mm-hmm.
1: Be businesslike, but at the same time, honor what you have, because that's an income stream coming into you.
0: Mm-hmm. Yeah, you know, it's funny you mentioned that, because my I remember a story about my mother was renting a house out in the Lodi area. And she rented that house and paid on time for years. She was there maybe 6 or 7 years, and then found another place that was nicer and let the landlord know. And they were just terrified, you know, and they offered to cut her rent in half and do all these things for her. But she had already decided she wanted to move. And it's kind of like, well, where were you with all of these goodies before, you know? And that, and it was because when you have a tenant that pays on time, that doesn't cause problems, that doesn't wreck the property, that is, it's so valuable.
1: Yeah, and as I said, in my experience, most landlords and tenants have good relationships. Mm-hmm. Unfortunately, we do have individuals that sometimes, on both sides, both landlords and tenant, that abuse the laws or are not kind and turning off water, turning off utilities, things along those lines to jeopardize.
0: What happens when they, I mean, can a landlord do that? Just turn off the water?
1: It's called self-help. You can't do it. It's against the law. But it happens.
0: Self-help.
1: Yeah.
0: What is that?
1: So self-help means is that I just went ahead and decided that you weren't paying, so I went ahead and shut off the electricity. Mm. Or, gee, you have a well, and I decided to discontinue the well, and that's going to force you out. I had one recently in Calaveras County where there was a three-story rise to pump effluent up to the street level, and it broke. And he repaired it the first time. And then it broke a second time. I want you out, Mr. Tenant, so therefore I don't make the repair.
0: Oh, no.
1: And unfortunately, that effluent was rolling into the household.
0: Yeah. So he's, I guess the landlord's only hurting themselves for now.
1: And he said, Jim, I made a mistake. You know, I shouldn't have done it, but I got frustrated.
0: Well, Jim Hildreth, if someone's watching this and they are curious and want more information, what's the best way to contact you?
1: I'm available in Sonora and San Andreas. I have two offices. Be happy to go ahead. Phone number, 209-988-3905. I have a passion for real property and real estate. That's my background, and it's a rewarding career, and I like issues with real property and landlord-tenant.
0: Well, Jim Hildreth, thank you so much for joining me. This has been really fascinating.
1: Thank you.
0: All of the facets of California real estate and rental law is pretty interesting to me. It's a very strange very special area of law, and it's a lot of things that I think might be counterintuitive to a lot of people. So I appreciate you explaining it to us.
1: Thank you for the invitation.
0: And Jim, come back anytime.
1: Okay, thank you.
0: Thank you. And thank you very much for joining us. I'm Ryan Campbell. I'm your host for The Conversation. Join us again next week. We'll have another fascinating conversation about Tuolumne County and all the beautiful things that go on here. Take care.

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0: 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We just heard from The Cure, Blondie, band called Autumn, A Flock of Seagulls, Arcadia, Billy Idol, David Bowie, Bauhaus, Depeche Mode. We started off with Cyndi Lauper doing her song I'll Kiss You. This is the 678 Pop Show, fringe pop from the 60s, 70s, and 80s. If you're riding along on 108 Highway, 108, don't forget to tune in to 89.5 FM. 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Well, we're probably streaming at KFUT 89.5. One of those things. We're a new station. Figure it out. Squabbletown. Quail Hollow. Jamestown. Thank you for listening. Stick around. We got a lot of local music. And a lot of good times.

0: 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Gayfoot Community Radio is made possible by a generous equipment donation from the estate of Harley Hallett. Harley was active in the local music scene through his band, Sherry and the Psychedelics, as well as his work at the Music Factory Studio in Soulsbyville, where he offered lessons in rock and roll and professional recording services. Sadly, Harley passed in 2022 after battling lung disease. His son Reed reached out to us and donated some of Harley's equipment that is being used in our transmission system today. Harley will be missed, but his love for music and our community will live on.
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2: Just try to keep him as comfortable as you can.

0: Why they make it so hard to breathe?
1: Why they make it so hard to breathe?
0: Why they make it so hard to breathe?
1: Why they make it so hard to breathe?
0: Why they make it so hard to breathe?

0: Why they make it so hard to breathe?
1: Why they make it so hard to breathe?
2: Why they make it so hard to breathe?
0: Why they make it so hard to breathe?
1: Why they make it so hard to breathe?
2: Why they make it so hard to breathe?
0: Why they make it so hard to breathe?
1: Why they make it

0: Why they make it so hard to breathe?
1: Why they make it so hard to breathe?
2: Why they make it so hard to breathe?
0: Why they make it so hard to breathe?
1: Why they make it so hard to breathe?
2: Why they make it so hard to breathe?
0: Why they make it so hard to breathe?

Why don't you write a letter home? You know they know not where you are, or if they did to you some word that sits in. You know just where a line would reach them. Why don't you write before too late? Why don't you write a letter home? Why do you linger? Do not wait. You know they know not where you are, or if they did to you some word they'd send. You know just where a line would reach them. Why don't you write before too late?

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But the story doesn't end there. Nope, for 43 years, Dick and Dorothy traveled the highway of life together. The ups and the downs, the twists and turns. Sometimes it was rough gravel, and other times it was a smooth freeway. Along the way, there were 8 children, 17 grandchildren, 5 great-grandchildren, and the family is still growing. But without a chance introduction by an angel in the disguise of a traveling salesman, we wouldn't be here to tell.

There was angels, angels everywhere. When the window shade was open and the sunlight streamed in,

0: You guys go to that Grimes spree show? The one where his kids got...
1: Oh, yeah, of course. Friday the 13th.
0: Oh, what? Yeah, it was on Friday the 13th. Yeah. You guys played it, right?
1: We didn't. No, we just were there.
2: We played the one previously at Avery.
0: Gotcha, gotcha.
1: And then we were booked the 14th at Black Bomb. So we were nice to the county and didn't bother
0: and do
1: playing double two shows games. Night.
2: Because, yeah, it's the... The Wood Metal crowd, if they see you playing one time, they're not going to show up the next time.
0: No, they're there. No, they come out in droves.
2: They can only handle it one night a month at most.
1: Totally.
0: But, yes, that looked fun.
2: I missed the floating child.
0: Yeah.
2: I just showed up.
1: I think we were eating pizza back when it happened. But, I mean, I've never been hoisted up into the air while playing a guitar, so that kid's already beat me on the rock star status.
0: So you guys going to Goldfest?
1: This Saturday.
2: I'll be there.
0: This Saturday.
2: We got Goldfest Saturday, Casey's birthday Sunday, Metal Monday, and Turlock at Utter Place.
1: Ben Deutsch's birthday at Bear Tent as well.
0: Saturday.
2: Pre-Goldfest?
1: I got a couple of things to do, yeah.
0: You're going to have a busy weekend.
1: I always do. And the more I try to not plan stuff, the more it's just that I forgot that I double booked it already.
0: Yep.
1: You know, and something's already planned.
0: Yeah. Mm-hmm.
1: But that's what keeps life moving. And, you know, you don't get to see Oscar Goldman every day. No. And you don't get to see many of the artists that are at Goldfest almost ever. Like,
0: yeah.
1: There's not a lot of rap shows. I guess most of them might be at the establishment known as the Game Room, which I don't always frequent. But Waterwheel, the best venue in Tuolumne County, just 100%. Only has a few rap shows. And generally, they're just because Oscar Goldman booked it.
0: Mm-hmm. Totally.
1: So with these other, the other local rap and hip-hop artists...
0: They'll play at, like, Black Plum every once in a while.
1: How does the town want more? Are these guys not filling the niche enough, or...
0: I don't know. I can't answer that question, because I am so everywhere at once. Like, I'm either playing with Fatty Cakes in Fresno, or working on LA shows, or Vegas, or... Mm-hmm. So, me playing here is a rarity.
1: Yeah.
0: So they come out, see me, because they love me. I'm on my high horse, and they're all happy about it, you know?
1: Such a high
0: horse. Yeah, and everybody's always happy to see me. So, I'm excited. It's going to be fun. It's the fourth annual. Yeah, and I'm happy that it's still running.
1: Yeah.
0: Happy the Waterwheel still hosts us.
1: Mm-hmm. Yeah, they've always been great.
0: There's going to be a lot of people there tonight.
1: Busting the door down.
0: Huh?
1: You got parking attendants working it?
0: I do. They're going to be like the air traffic control people.
1: Forming that...
2: Yellow vests.
1: Yeah, forming that island in the middle of the parking lot. And like, it needs to happen sooner than later because...
2: Yeah, I just was pulling up and parking crazy in the middle and just letting everybody else park around.
0: It is the craziest. And it'll happen.
1: It will.
0: It always happens. And then they end up parking at the gas station. Yeah. You know, dirt next door. So, walking the through the dirt.
1: And it's treacherous.
0: Yes, it is. But whatever.
1: Well, it'll be a good show.
0: It's going to be a great show. My friends are flying in from Seattle. They'll be here on Friday.
1: Tree Star.
0: Yeah, Wood Bay and Tree Star. They're really awesome people. I have a couple of songs with them that we're going to be doing.
1: Cool.
0: Nate will be here. Hash Brown is going to blow people's brains away. He's super fun. He's from Santa Cruz. I've done a bunch of shows with him. Sea Monkey Doo, he's got such a cool style that I think not a lot of people have seen in person, and he's super fun. We have a DJ, Ty the 13th. He's gonna come out and play everybody's songs, so it's gonna be fun. I'm super excited.
1: Sweet. That'd be great. What time should people show up for that show?
0: Be there about 7. First act is going on at 7:15.
2: Park in the middle of the parking lot first.
0: Yeah.
1: Yep.
0: I'll start it.
2: Yeah.
0: I'm just parked in the middle.
1: Maybe we should tell them to paint some lines right away.
0: That would be great.
2: If you build it, they will park.
0: Yeah.
1: They will.
0: Totally.
1: Well, I think that's a good chunk of talking with our good friend Oscar Goldman.
3: Thank you guys for having me.
1: Joel here and Zach here about his new album, Oscar Goldman's new album, Such a High Horse, and the upcoming show, Goldfest, which... You'll hear about these things when we post this, but stay tuned.

is a brown man in New Mexico. He loves his earth. He loves his earth so much. Emerges from

Now everything is beautiful. 'Cause here come the prayers. 'Cause here come the clouds. 'Cause here come the rain.

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1: 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Hey, KFOOT friends. When you think about music in Twain Heart and Tuolumne County, you probably start to hear banjos plucking and ukuleles strumming, so we have concentrated our local Americana artists to play every afternoon so that you can hear local favorites such as Risky Biscuits, Willie T. Taylor, Cactus Bob, Tyler Lloyd Emery, Driving Nails, and more. Be sure to tell your favorite local artists to upload their music so that we can get it on the air. It's easy. Just go to KFUT.org.

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the gal right in this town who's crazy after me. She's a first-class cook in a restaurant, serves coffee, hot and tea. She's full of fun when her work is done, of kissing on the sly. And when she sees me coming, she hollers out, oh my. Well, it's tickled to death for to see you, my other bro's on the spree. And when he's a well, you're welcome to stay as long as you like with me. Come kiss me, dear, I feel so queer, and do not look so shy. For honey, you know I love you so, I could eat you like mince pie. And her beauty was all she had, in the mouth like a Mississippi shad. A rubber of her lip like a rudder on a ship, with a razor she would carve you. And her beauty was all she had, and a mouth like a Mississippi shad. And a rubber of her lip like a rudder on a ship, with a razor she was bad. Well, she is not so very tall, but she is rather slim. She looks just like when she was dressed in a straw in a barrel of gin. I took her to a ball one night down to a social club. It cost me $17.50 for to fill her up with grub. And her beauty was all she had, and a mouth like a Mississippi shad. And a rubber of her lip like a rudder on a ship, with a razor she would carve you. And her beauty was all she had, and a mouth like a Mississippi shad. And a rubber of her lip like a rudder on a ship, with a razor she was bad.

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2: All right, Sonora. All right, Twainhart. This next song is from a band from Italy called Passengers. This album came out in 1979. It's called Girls Cost Money. And this song is called He's Speedy, Like Gonzalez.

Chinese Camp, 108, Sonora, Jamestown. I'm Jimmy XS. This is the Funky Groovy Chill Show. And right now we're going to hear from the Lafayette Afro Rock Band. The guys from New York. This is from their debut album, Soul Makossa. This album got sampled a lot back in the 80s when rap was getting going. And now we're getting going down the street, maybe on Washington Street or over there by, you know, East Sonora. This song's called MF Grayson.

AFUT, Jimmy XS, Campo Seco, Quartzberg, Skunk Gulch, Pine Log, Sonora. You're listening to KFUT 89.5. We have a song coming up here from Kamiko Kasai. She's a Japanese jazz R&B singer who started out in the late 60s, I think 1970. She put out her first album, and through the 80s put out albums. She did a lot of collaborations. Gil Evans comes to mind. This song came out in 1982, and it's called this song came out in 1982, and it's called Stepping Outside Tonight. I hope you're stepping outside tonight, Sonora.

This is Jimmy X. As you're listening to the Funky Groovy Chill Show on KFUT. Coming up next, we're going to hear a song from King Sonny Aid. This particular album is King Sonny Aid and his African Beats. This is from 1984. And this song is called Oranja. Also, on one of the songs, not this particular song, but Stevie Wonder plays harmonica on the King Sonny Aid album called Aura. Well, let's check it out.

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0: 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I'm Jimmy XS. You're listening to the funky, groovy, chill show on KFUT 89.5 Twain Hearts. Right here, we're going to hear a song called Mr. Who from the Black Children Sledge Funk Group from their album Love is Fair.

all except my guitar, baby, and some bump music. Oh, unless you're playing checkers, baby, and some bump music. Oh, baby, let me teach you.

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Hello, Groveland and Tuolumne City. This is KFUT 89.5, Twain Hart. I'm Jimmy XS, and we're going to play a song here from the Fania, All Stars. The All Stars were formed in 1968, and it's basically a showcase for the Fania Records that was based out of New York. This particular song came out in 1978. It's called Space Machine. Ride, ride, ride.

All right, Highway 108. You're listening to 89.5 KFUT. Coming up next, a song from Peter King. A song that was actually recorded in 1974 and didn't come out. The entire album didn't come out for, I think, 30 years later. And he had released other albums. This one just didn't happen for whatever reason. Here's a song from the album called Shango. This song is called Mr. Lonely Wolf.

Well, all right. Star Child, citizens of the universe, recording angels. We have returned to claim the pyramid. Partying on the mothership. I am the Mothership Connection.

out y'all here. Doing it in 3D. So good, it's good to me.

Angels Camp, Murphy's, Columbia. This is Jimmy XS, KFUT. We're going to do a song from the band Rosebud. A studio project, I should say, with a couple of the guys from Magma who were a French prog rock band from the 70s. This album came out, I think, in 1979. It's called Disco Balls, a tribute to Pink Floyd. And it's got some interesting song choices on here. I think we should listen to a disco version of One of These Days on KFUT.